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today, boy. Ain't no toy. I wear a hat just like a Mountie. I'm a sheriff of Boone County. Let me tell you, boy, you in a heap of trouble, boy. Now, if you try to push your cat from Nashville to Cincinnati, you have to come across the Boone County line. Well, if you aim at all passing through, you better mind your P's and Q's, cause this stretch of interstate, boy, is mine. Well, you might outrun my old Chevrolet, but you can't outrun my old two-way. Leon waiting at the station to hear from me. You're gonna be a wishing. I believe in that extradition, cause I'll chase you all the way back to Tennessee. I don't take no lip, and this cannon on my hip, let me tell you, boy, ain't no toy. I wear a hat just like a Mountie. I'm a sheriff of Boone County. By the way, you in a heap of trouble, boy.

0: been lucky. 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And it's been that way since back in 43. 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Yeah, you guilty, all right.
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1: Radio. Good afternoon, I'm Louise Pagonis. The charity Doctors Without Borders is calling on the New Zealand government to do more to protect the international rule of law. The United Nations is warning that nearly a quarter of Lebanon's population is facing acute hunger as Israel continues its strikes on the country's south. And Doctors Without Borders says healthcare in Gaza and Lebanon is also being weaponized by the Israelis, who consistently block food and medical supplies at the border. Its head of program, Simon Ecclesall, told Saturday morning that New Zealand is not doing enough to help, and he's urging the government to stand up against Israel.
2: And we should have multi-partisan, bipartisan support for protecting an aid budget and protecting New Zealand's power as a middle power in the world, as a state that's looked to for leadership on issues around humanitarianism, human rights, and international humanitarian law.
1: Simon Ecclesall says the parties need to recognise that this shouldn't be a politically divisive issue. The wife of one of the New Zealanders in the flotilla intercepted by Israel in international waters 2 days ago says he has a concussion and possible broken rib. Jay O'Connor is one of 4 New Zealanders detained and handed over to Greek authorities. Organisers say the interception was illegal and a violent raid in international waters. But Israel says it will not allow the breach of a lawful naval blockade onto Gaza. Chrissy O'Connor says her husband was taken to a hospital in Crete.
3: I haven't spoken to him directly. I've received some messages from him. And he sent through a recorded voice message. So I've heard his voice and I've seen a photo. So that's huge relief.
1: Greece's foreign ministry says 176 people disembarked there. Iran's latest proposals to end the Middle East war have not gone down well with the US president, who says they're asking for too much. He's told reporters Iran wants things he can't agree to. The BBC's Sharma Khalil in Washington says a complicating factor is that the war was started 60 days ago and US law requires the president to seek congressional approval to continue the fight.
4: President Trump said a deal has been hard to reach in part because of what he described as discourse within the Iranian leadership. Earlier, the head of Iran's judiciary said that Tehran remained open to talks but would not accept the imposition of conditions under threats. U.S. law requires a president to terminate any use of United States armed forces within this period. A senior administration official said hostilities had terminated, emphasizing that a ceasefire has been in effect since early April. But the U.S. blockade on Iranian ports continues, which Tehran sees as a violation.
1: And a peace activist is urging the government to reject a proposal from the US to help reopen the Strait of Hormuz. The blockage of the vital shipping route has caused fuel prices to soar. Peace Action Wellington spokesperson Valerie Morse believes New Zealand involvement would be an endorsement of the conflict.
5: We are of the view that the responsibility for the situation sits squarely with the United States and Israel. Their illegal and unprovoked war was the catalyst for the situation, and an end to the war is what will resolve the situation.
1: A spokesperson for the Foreign Affairs Minister has told RNZ that Winston Peters is not close to making any decision about the proposal. The US is increasing the tariffs charged on cars and trucks from the European Union to 25% next week, in a sharp escalation of trade tensions with Brussels. There's currently a 15% tariff ceiling on most EU goods. But Donald Trump is accusing the EU of not complying with the fully agreed-to trade deal. A spokesman for the European Commissioner of Trade, Olaf Gill, disagrees.
6: to be clear, from the EU side, we are implementing our joint statement commitments, and I would add that we have been keeping the US administration fully informed throughout. This includes seeking clarity from them on how they intend to honour their commitments under the same EU-US joint statement.
1: It's not clear how Donald Trump's announcement fits with a Supreme Court ruling earlier this year that the power to impose tariffs lies with Congress. Rail advocates are calling for a permanent rail service between Auckland and Tauranga. The one-off Glenbrook Vintage Rail Kaimai Express is due to arrive in Tauranga via Hamilton in about an hour. It will return to Auckland around midnight. The Future is Rail spokesperson Lindsay Horn says Tauranga hasn't seen a scheduled passenger service since 2001.
7: It's the first time a passenger train has gone through the Kaimai Tunnel in about 10 years, so we're really excited to see a passenger train arrive in Tauranga.
1: Lindsay Horn says Tauranga remains the missing link in the regional rail network. Indian crew members aboard the ship Vega have raised concerns about when they can return home as the ship awaits permission to sail to India, where it'll be dismantled. The ship, formerly the Inter-Islander Ferry Aratere, has been at anchor in Tasman Bay since December. Some of the crew have been on board since it was sold by Kiwi Rail last October. RNZ has received complaints from crew members who say they've spent 6 months at sea and want to be repatriated, although their claims cannot be independently verified. Maritime New Zealand says the crew's contracts haven't expired and they're not being held against their will. A toxicologist says changes to reduce lead levels in pipes and taps are a welcome step, but existing systems may still be leaching lead into drinking water. From this week, all new tapware installed in Kiwi homes must contain no more than 0.25% lead, down from the previous limit of 4.5%. Dr. Belinda Cridge from Water New Zealand says there's currently no accepted safe level for exposure to lead, and people can reduce the levels in water by flushing potable water systems regularly.
8: So you run a small amount of water through the tap at the beginning of the day. If you're at a school, you need to flush when you come back from holidays. And we're looking to update so that you're getting these new lead-free products.
1: Dr. Cridge says the country's testing system for lead in drinking water typically happens before it reaches the pipes and fittings in homes and buildings. Thousands of hunters were out at sunrise today for the start of the game bird hunting season. Hunting and Fishing Minister James Mager accompanied fish and game rangers in a trip from South Canterbury's Wainono Lagoon to Temuka to check licences and bag limits. He says there is strong compliance from hunters, but he's worried about protesters causing danger. Mr. Mager says it's unacceptable that vigilantes are flying drones towards hunters or are blocking access to public land. That's the news. Now with sport, here's Daniel Gilhildy.
9: Auckland FC say their stuttering start to the A-League regular end to their A-League regular season has been forgotten as they brace for today's do-or-die elimination final at home to Melbourne City. Auckland haven't won any of their last five games, and coach Steve Corica says they've adopted a fresh start approach.
10: When it comes to finals times, the form's out the door. That's the way we're treating it. We know what we have to do. We've had some good results against City at our home ground, so if we can continue that form, it'd be great.
9: Coach Jamie Joseph has labelled the Highlanders match against Fiji and Drua in Bar this afternoon a must-win affair if they're to challenge for the Super Rugby Pacific playoffs. The inconsistent visitors can climb at least temporarily inside the top six if victorious, but Joseph says his team are aware how hard it is to win in Fiji.
11: A lot of the teams above us in the ladder haven't won up there. The Hurricanes, the top of the table, lost one of their first matches against. So it's a difficult challenge. At the end of the day, it's a game of rugby, and it's towards the end of the season, and it's a must-win game for us.
9: Kickoff is at 4:35, followed by an Auckland showdown between Moana Pacifica and the Blues. Last night, the Hurricanes cemented top spot with a 38-30.

Well, that's the news, and I can't give you any weather. We've got a down here on the internet, so it's not going to happen. So we'll just have to keep on going and playing. Sorry about that. The weather outside here is pretty good. Sun's shining nicely, and the temperature is 19 degrees outside the studio. So until next time, take care. 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
1: Lay on some equally absorbing party games, along with some interesting non-alky liquid refreshments, so your guests get to take it easy. And for those who may have had a little too much, arrange some safe transport home. And if all else fails, heaven forbid, have them sleep over. And why do you go to all this trouble, you may ask yourself? Well, you don't want to get your mates into trouble, do you? Host responsibility. It's as simple as that. Now, isn't that what a friend would do?
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0: can handle this job all by myself. Well, she called me her little piggy wiggy, and I call her my little thingamajiggy. 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

When an earthquake happens, you need to think. 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

Hi, I'm Chris Cairns. Since my sister Louise was tragically killed in a rail accident in 1993, I've learned a lot about the dangers of railway tracks. And when you consider there have been many more deaths since then, you should too. Remember, trains are deceptively fast and can't stop quickly or swerve to avoid you. So never play or trespass near railway tracks. 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

0: When you're asleep, you have no sense of smell. You won't notice the deadly poisonous smoke as it silently fills the room. Soon, you'll start to suffocate, your heart racing as your lungs desperately search for oxygen. And you will die without waking. If you don't have a working smoke alarm and a fire happens while you're asleep, consider yourself dead. Smoke alarms save lives.
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0: Very impressive. What hours does he work?
1: 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He also accepts the Super Gold Card.
0: Whoa, Tyne Street, you say?
1: Yep, right opposite the World Gym. You could probably visit them while your car gets serviced, too.
0: Yeah, I'll be pumped right up coming from that gym.

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I've asked a lot of different questions of a lot of different blokes. But when I mention Nundry, no one can recall. Were his songs alone for my ears, or was he really

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2: Hi, everyone. I'm Sherry Kennedy from Calgary, Alberta, Canada. Now, don't turn that dial, because you're listening to the best radio station playing the best country music.

If you drive over the speed limit, there's a good chance you're being watched. The moment your speedo needle rises over 100, you're being watched. When you floor it to overtake another car, you're being watched. If you take a back road to avoid a speed trap, you're being watched. If the sign by the corner says 85 and you're doing 95, you're being watched. Around town, on the open road, anywhere, you're being watched. Because if you speed and your kids are in the car, they'll see. And then they'll grow up and speed. Like you do. Slow down.

The police will be on your streets tonight with their fleet of ACC stop buses for on-the-spot processing of drunk drivers. The ACC stop buses mean the police can move from place to place, cover more areas, and set up more checkpoints in more streets. Maybe the street you drive along every night. So if you don't want to catch this bus and you're driving tonight, be sober. The ACC stop bus. Drink driving stops here.

0: 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I'm Ronnie Masters.
1: Hello, from California, this is Ashley B.
2: 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I'm Erica Dawson.
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I was barely 6 years old when I first heard him sing. And somehow I knew from that moment on that it would be a lifetime thing. And I'd stand in front of a mirror day and night, and I'd listen to every one of his records, and I'd repeat every word and every note till I finally got it right. And I was determined that I'd wait for the day that I could stand and sing in front of an audience, and maybe someone would come up to me and say, "You know, you sound just like Elvis."

0: Goodbye, Elvis. We'll miss you.
1: 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It's sort of like a ritual. Start with the leg pads, and I strap on the thigh pad, then I pull on my gloves and my helmet. 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

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I'm Emmylou Harris. 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

0: Thank you. 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Hope we sound as good as you do.
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2: 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We're with the Bellamy Brothers. 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

0: 4 fish, 2 hot dogs, 1 donut, 1 pineapple fritter, 1 liter Coke. 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
1: 4 fish, 2 hot dogs, 1 donut, 1 pineapple fritter, and a Coke. 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
2: It's that time of the week again. You and me and some music. Hottest ticket in town, and lucky you, you don't even have to leave the comfort of your house. It's Saturday Night Country. I'm Melody Moko, and in store for you tonight, we have a show jam-packed with interviews, hearing from the artists themselves about the records they have made. Our spotlight album, it's Jackson Dean's Magnolia Sage, Southern as it gets and smooth too, one for the ladies maybe, and the Beatles drummer Ringo Starr, yes, that Ringo, Sir Ringo, has dropped a country album. ABC's Dan Condon has a chat with him, and we get to eavesdrop on that a little later on. That's just the tip of the iceberg, though, because the big one this week is the feature album from WA's Harry Foxton, Fear in Forgiveness. I listened to it for the first time this week, and it's continued to make its way under my skin. The best albums always do, don't you think? It's the opposite of ordinary. It's the opposite of cliche. It's got something to say in a very interesting way. I chatted to Harry about our upbringings and being named after legends in music. But if you're itching to just get into it, I don't blame you. Let's get this thing cooking with gas. Here's a new single from Hannah and Jesse Lee's Bad Habits. This is Pity Party right now on Saturday Night Country.

Hannah and Jessie Lee's Bad Habits, brand new single, Pity Party. Huge news from the band. A new album is coming in 2027. If you are a fan of that honey-dripped honky-tonk sound, I am sure that this record is going to be a cracker. They are on the road. The Pity Party single launch tour kicking off in good old Adelaide, my hometown, Hannah's hometown too. They will be at the Weedy on May 3rd. Following that, plenty of dates all around the country. You can find all of that information at Hannah, H-A-N-A, and jessielee.com. Let's go to church now. A new one from the Red Clay Strays. This is Demons in Your Choir on Saturday Night Country. Dog.

0: Gympie Young Gun, Elkie Louie there with This Town. New EP came out this week. I have a real soft spot for writers like that. Nothing overdone, just honest words. True country music at its bones. You're with me, Melody Moco, on Saturday Night Country. Coming up in this hour, we are going to hear a new single from heavy hitters Miley Cyrus featuring Lainey Wilson. Now, we have played Miley's version of this on the show previously. However, now she has collabed with Lainey Wilson. We just had to play it again. I am really interested to hear this mix-up. For now, though, let's sit with our spotlight album, Mr. Jackson Dean, the smoothest dude in Nashville. This one's Make a Liar on Saturday Night Country.
1: I ain't come

0: The Ringo Starr's new album, Long, Long Road, was released yesterday. ABC's music reporter Dan Condon got to have a bit of a chat with him about it. Here's some of that chat now.
1: I think we had finished the Look Up album, and 3 days later, we decided. it just sort of fell into place. It went so well and so much fun, and you know, got all my songs in a country fashion at the Ryman with everybody, and all the people in Nashville that, you know, through T-Bone, because he's the producer, are on that record, you know. And it just came and came, and it works really fine.
2: What did you learn from that last album that you brought into this second one?
1: I think it's much better when they give me the songs in that key. Sometimes people send me songs that's in the key of F demented. You know, it's like so high, who can get it? But it has a way. If he's written it and he's putting the band on, because that's what he does as a producer. You know, I put my drums on here in LA, and I sing them in LA and send all that back, and he turns it into magic.
2: People seem to really embrace Look Up, and I wonder how that compares to the response you got from Bocuse of Blues way back in the early 70s when you put that out.
1: Yeah, they said, oh, Ringo's got a record out.

0: the point of that record, you know, we just all split up, and George was, you know the story, I'm sure, but George was having a recording session with, you know, some other musicians and myself on drums, and unbeknownst to me, got in touch with Pete Drake to come to England to play on his album. And something happened, he'd sent his car away, so I sent my car to Heathrow to pick up Pete. And he came back, and he came in the studio, and he looked me right in the eye, and he says, "Hey, Horse, I see you like country music," because I had a lot of cassettes, you know, in the car. That's what we were playing in those days. And what made it possible, because, you know, we had just broken up and trying to get together, and I got my kids, and when he asked me, "Do you want to go to Nashville and make a record?" I said, no, you know, I don't want to be away for a long time. Long time. We did Nashville Skyline in 2 days. So I said, "I'm coming." And I got there and we did Buku's the Blues in 2 days. In the morning, 5 songs were chosen. In the afternoon, they were recorded. In the evening, they were sung. And same next day, 5 songs we picked. The 5 songs that were recorded. The 5 songs I sang. And it was over. So I left the next day. It was so great.
1: You revisited Choose Love for this record as well. What was the decision behind that?
0: The decision was that I love that expression. You know, no matter what you choose, choose love, peace and love. And so I just thought of it, that let's do this country and see how it works. And it worked out really good. You know, the long and winding road is more than a song.

0: song.
1: And, you know, that sort of put the attitude in my head that the long, long road. So sort of what I was thinking about internally by myself in, you know, thinking of life so far. And it's been a long one, I'll tell you. So it's, you know, it's all just like the space I was in at the time. That's why we did those records. Mm-hmm. And the space I'm in at the time, we did Choose Love.

That was the unmistakable Liverpool lilt of the Ringo Starr having a chat with ABC's music reporter Dan Condon. If you would like to hear more of that chat, you can do it on the ABC Listen app. Let's have a little listen now to the song they were talking about. This is Choose Love on Saturday Night Country.

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Miley Cyrus featuring Lainey Wilson, Younger You. Full circle for Miley when that song was released, her version of it a month ago, celebrating 20 years of Hannah Montana. I know, we all feel very old. And now a full circle moment for Lainey Wilson also, because Lainey in high school moonlighted as a Hannah Montana impersonator. Now here she is releasing a song with Miley Cyrus herself. Doesn't get much cooler than that for Lainey. Congratulations on that single. Coming up soon, we're going to go Heartland. And if you don't know what that means, picture Springsteen and you're pretty much on the right track. Our feature album tonight, Harry Foxton, has a very Springsteen-esque energy to it. That is coming up at the end of the hour. But now let's head down to Melbourne, where they make music like no other city in Australia. This is Sweet Talk, new single, Ride Out on Me on Saturday Night Country.

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1: Bells has collaborated with Dolly Parton to tell us a little story about whatever became of Dolly's nemesis, Jolene. An interesting sequel here. This is Son of Jolene on Saturday Night Country.

0: You're listening to Saturday Night Country and it's feature album time. Harry Foxton's highly anticipated debut album is out now. And if you like your country with a little Springsteen sparkle, I reckon this one's going to hit the spot. From the opening moments with that mix of synth and steel, you can tell that this is not a country record that plays it straight or safe. But it's also more than just a vibe. It's got some real bones. And here's the thing. You'd be forgiven for thinking Harry's a few albums deep already. There's a confidence and identity here that feels well beyond a debut. But this is, in fact, his first. It's called Fear in Forgiveness, and I'm very keen to get to know the person behind it. Joining me all the way from Perth, Harry Foxton. Welcome to Saturday Night Country.
1: Hello, how are you? Thanks for having me.
0: Absolutely. It is my pleasure to have you. Hey, what really caught me off guard straight away with this record is just how fully formed it sounds. There's this really strong sense of identity. For a debut, that feels incredibly self-assured. So where in the world did you come from, Harry Foxton?
1: I appreciate that. It's a very, very nice compliment. I think for me personally, I've been writing and playing music for a long time. I used to be the front man of a band called Foxton Kings, which was where the name Harry Foxton was born. I've kind of been evolving my sound and musical identity, I guess, over the past 6-8 years. So when it came to writing this album over the past few years, it was somewhat, I wouldn't say easy, it's not the right word, but it was maybe familiar, like my sound and my musical identity was a little bit more familiar, so I could concrete my ideas and soundscapes and things that I knew would work well with my skill set.
0: So tell me about the band Foxton Kings. Is that a similar kind of sound? Is it a country band?
1: Yeah, so it was. It had country flair. It was a lot more alt. It was like alt rock, blues rock, but it had Americana flair because we liked a lot of American artists such as Jack White, Rival Sons, those types of artists that would sort of like shape our sound or kind of like help influence our sound. So there was definitely edging on that blues Americana, but it was a lot more alt rock.
0: And you can hear that beautiful blend of genres, I suppose, in this record too. So I imagine straight away that you are someone who prolifically consumes music, because to be able to create something that sounds so varied and nuanced, it's definitely got to be someone who consumes a lot of music. So I'd love to know who your inspirations were, particularly for this record.
1: Yeah, like as you mentioned before, Springsteen has been a huge influence, even just throughout my life, you know, just growing up like on road trips and having that blue collar background. I've got like working class family that I grew up with. It was a staple. So I had him in my ears from very early on, which I'm very grateful for that. For this album, I mean, I've kind of cross-blended it a little bit with some of the new new artists that are coming through, like Sam Fender, and even like, you know, Australian artists like Spacey Jane, and I take little bits from everywhere. I spent a little bit of time in Nashville too and met some great songwriters over there. That maybe that's where I got the influence of the steel and that type of thing as well. So it's kind of collecting little bits of data, I guess, along the way and throwing them in. But yeah, one of my favorite artists of all time, singer-songwriter, would be Dallas Green as well from City in Colour. And that's where you could probably see in my album, there's a little bit of there's ebbs and flows of, I was going to say sadness, but reflection is probably a better word, where I tone things down and get a little bit more emotional and engaged with the audience rather than just fall to the floor rock and roll. And
0: Yeah,
1: I think that's a
0: absolutely.
1: really beautiful dynamic in a record where you can listen to it from front to back, and it's a proper journey, you know. And City in Colour I think they're one of the best bands in the world that executes that dynamic. So I really lent into that. And I've been very fortunate to have Matt Kelly, who actually plays for that band, feature on that record as well. So yeah, all the stars have definitely aligned for me in that sense. So I'm very grateful. Yeah.
0: You mentioned growing up, and a bit of a blue collar upbringing. Tell me about how your childhood has shaped who you are now as an artist.
1: Oh, cool. That's a good one. Yeah, I think so. My dad was very, very hard man. And we grew up on property, and there was never a minute spare where we weren't sort of helping outside or helping mom and doing those sort of things. So the core values were established pretty quick. For me and my brother. I've got a brother who's a little bit older than me. And yeah, I got an apprenticeship when I was young, and cabinet maker and all those sort of things, and it flows on. And just that hard working, like believing in yourself. And I was very what would be the word? I'm quite fortunate that my parents are very supportive, in with music. And we were we brought instruments very early on and encouraged and that sort of thing. So it was never looked down on, or if anything, it was just heavily encouraged. So it was kind of like seamless, if that makes sense. Well, I was doing Battle of the Bands early on, and my brother was an amazing guitarist who became a guitar teacher. He's actually the guitarist in my band. He's my lead guitarist, and it was very organic. And it was sort of, it was not forced at all. And I think that's kind of why, possibly, like you mentioned earlier, my sounds somewhat seems established. Maybe that's because it hasn't been forced.
0: And would you say your parents played like a big part in shaping what you listened to? Were your parents like your tastemakers? Was music a big part of growing up for you?
1: So my parents, my mom's beautiful. She's very much, she had the cool kind of like, David Bowie, Kiss collection. I remember her record collection. She was had some really cool stuff, and she was Springsteen and Billy Joel. She still says that I was named after Billy Joel. So my actual name is Joel. We can get into that. So she claimed that, and they took me to gigs when I was super young, like great bands. I saw the Eagles twice and Billy Joel, and we traveled to Sydney for Chili Peppers. And like, I was very, very lucky like that. They were very heavily musical focused. When my dad is like super bogan biker, and he listens to like the Angels and Rose Tattoo. He still goes to Rose Tattoo's concerts, and he's like mid-60s and rocks out, So I have that. Which I'm proud of that too. I mean, I get amongst it, but there's the very elegant yin and yang happening there,
0: Oh, I love that so much. You and
1: I'm
0: I
1: fortunate.
0: sound like we've had a quite a similar upbringing. And interestingly,
1: Cool.
0: my dad claims that I was named after a Rolling Stones song. And so
1: Cool.
0: we have that in common. Tell me about why you decided to take a stage name then, when you already had, a great name that was handed down to you after one of the songwriting greats in the world. What made you want to change that?
1: I know it's a great question, and it's funny. It's another thing that happened super organic. So I was drumming. I was a drummer first and foremost, because like I mentioned, my brother, he learned the guitar. So as a younger brother, as if you're going to learn the same instrument. So I went polar opposite and learned drums, right? And then I got okay at drums, and I started like playing, and then I toured, and then I got into like heavy metal, post hardcore stuff, and then I toured with that band. And I'm a very old soul, and I actually was getting called Old Man Harold and Harold Bishop from neighbors. They're like, Old Harold, doing all those little things. It's quite funny. And then, yeah, because I was always the first to bed, and I'd be the guy making lunches and all that sort of stuff, just old school stuff. But yeah, and so yeah, it was Old Man Harold, Hazza, Harry. And then when I started forming the Foxton Kings, I don't even know where that, the name, it was just Harry from the Foxton Kings. And then it was like Harry Foxton. It just kind of formulated itself. And the reason why it was called Foxton Kings is because my parents and the property that they live on Foxton Drive. So, like I say, again, it was very organic and it was not really, yeah, I mean, I guess it was thought out, but it was like, yeah, it wasn't too, it sort of just happened it by itself in a lot of ways.
0: Love that. We still get that little throwback to your growing up with the street name there. Let's have a listen. Let's have a little listen to a song from the record now. I want to play you Seen the Dark on Saturday Night Country.

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And acclaimed harpist and songwriter Michaela Davis is indebted to the lineage of Laurel Canyon, the mythos of Elvis' Graceland, and Paul Simon's Restless Reinvention. 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
2: Melody Moco celebrating the weekend with you the only way I know how, with music on Saturday Night Country. Tunes galore coming up in the next hour. Chloe Marks and The Mayhem have a new single out, recorded live in one room, and you can hear the energy. That's coming up shortly, as well as some Kacey Musgraves. Let's get into it with Matt Geiger, Camp Draft Queen, on Saturday Night Country.

0: Saturday Night Country, Melody Moco with you, and we are going to hear soon from the man behind our Spotlight album tonight, Jackson Dean. The record is called Magnolia Sage. Two different sides of one coin. Jackson is going to explain to us just how he landed on that title soon on Saturday Night Country. Stick around. Coming up now, let's hear from Chloe Marks and the Mayhem, Adele on Saturday Night Country.
1: You can

0: Saturday Night Country. You're with me, Melody Moco. He is one of country music's fastest rising names, with a huge voice and a brand new album on the way. Jackson Dean is releasing his third studio album, Magnolia Sage, April 24. Jackson, welcome.
1: Thank you so much, Melody. How are you?
0: Hey, I'm good. You've got that beautiful, smooth voice that just settles us right into Saturday night. I love that. It's so good to have you on. Hey, congratulations. This feels like a pretty exciting chapter for you right now. And you've got a lot of fans here down under already. You've been out a couple of times. I remember seeing you play at Groundwater many years ago. So we're more than familiar with you and your sound. So for fans who are familiar, where does Magnolia Sage sit for you compared to your last record?
1: I think we all, when we started to make this project and start down this road, we all knew we wanted to head to some new territories. And the first two were really intense and a lot coming at you and heavy, you know. But as artists, there's so many different kinds of music that make us who and what we are, you know, vibe wise and, you know, there's a whole subgenres of country music, you know. And anyway, we wanted to head to some different territory. And, you know, you have your whole life to write your first record, 6 months to write the second one, and practically zero time to write the third. And it was a while putting this together, and hard. I mean, my schedule was crazy, so it was a wild time putting it together. But you're supposed to be writing about and playing about what you're living, you know. And I was just like, you know, I want to put together something that's about what I got going right now. And what I got going right now is a cabin, a woman, and a dog, and one of the coolest jobs on planet Earth. And I don't know if I don't know if I can ask for much more than that, you know. So this record is a record for the muses, and there's some pining songs and some getting home songs on here, and it's really beautiful. And there's some things on here that I've never done before, you know. It's a whole nother side of me, so that's a lot coming at you. But
0: no, I can hear that when I listen to the record. There's like a really clear identity to the record. What really intrigued me when I read the information on the record is that you say the album lives in two distinct worlds, Magnolia and Sage. That's a really interesting concept, to have two distinct worlds playing out on a record. Can you tell me about that?
1: Well, they're just two different vibes, and some people kind of say two different worlds, you know. One is, you know, very Western West Coast leaning, and then the other, there's some R&B stuff in here that's like, oh, this is from the Delta, you know, it's just somewhere down there, you know. But it's an American record, and it speaks to all the places that I've been in the last couple of years. And I don't know how many location drops are on this project. I think it's like 16 or 17. But it speaks to not only the where the music will take you, but like where I've been. And, you know, a lot of writing this was here in Nashville, and with Luke, and we got some new blood on this record with Ink. And, it's a lot, you know.
0: When did it become clear to you that those two separate identities, or vibes rather, were going to shape the record in such a way that it was going to become the title of the record?
1: Initially, it was going to be Magnolia Bloom, after a lyric in Magnolia Sage. Mm. In Mississippi. It's sweet like that, Magnolia Bloom. I hope we never leave this record. And I was going to name it Magnolia Bloom, but, you know, Heart on the Range is also on this project. Dust on a Dirt Road is also on this project. Like, Wildfire is also on this project. Blacktop is also on this project. It's like, that's out yonder, man. That's following the sunset kind of thing. And Hard on the Range was one of the last songs to get written on this project, and it was heavy on my mind and like still taking shape, can like under my fingers and under my hands, and still getting our hands on it as a band and stuff. So I was like, man, I think it'd be really cool to take two different things that, Magnolia Sage is not a real thing, but it is now. Like, take a little bit of Magnolia, a little bit of Sage, put them together. There you go. There's your record.
0: Yeah, I love that. Because records, they usually do have that tension in them somewhere, right? Like the best records. But I think like to really put that out front is something that I haven't seen before. So that was really an interesting concept for me. I also did have a giggle when I was reading the press notes because I will say when I first started listening to the record, the first word that came to my mind to describe the record was frisky. And then I read the press notes and I saw that the album gets described as alive and vital and frisky. I feel like Frisky's doing a lot of the heavy lifting there. So when you say that, what are we talking about? Like swagger, chemistry? What's the feeling underneath that word and this friskiness in the record?
1: Friskiness is playfulness.
0: Yeah.
1: Liars or Make a Liar is a perfect example of that, like playfulness and lightheartedness. That I really haven't had on the last two Nashville records, and it's really just playfulness.
0: And do you feel like that comes out in your live show?
1: Definitely the last even the last couple months, I mean even the last time we saw you guys, we were playing Make a Liar, and like it, there's a you can feel the electricity in the air, and you can just feel it change a little bit, and people are like, "Oh shit, here we go." It's a lot of fun playing that, and just in the last couple of months, it's been like, "Okay, cool."
0: Yeah, I think Aussie audiences, sorry, really love like artists who can genuinely bring the energy of the record into a live space, which I think that you do. We also really lock into the songs in Australia. I think when you are playing outside of the US, do you notice people connecting differently, like to different parts of your music in different countries?
1: Yeah, and I've had people ask some really like interesting and like crazy questions, like when you get into conversation with them like about music, and but like it, the fans are like hanging on every word, and it's partially because they know it's a whole journey to get here, and like they don't get it that much, and it's a really a thing that brings people together, my fans are the best in the world. I'll take them against anybody else's. But like they are really hanging on every word, and like on the B sides, and like having a good time too, but
0: Yeah, country music fans are definitely special fans. I agree with that. Tell me, Jackson, if people were just jumping on board the bandwagon, so they haven't heard you, they haven't been to a live show, they haven't heard a record, tell me an album from another artist that they might listen to set the mood for becoming a Jackson Dean fan.
1: Oof, that's a good question. I want to be accurate here.
0: It's a tricky one.
1: This is a tricky one.
0: You can give me a couple. I'll let you off easy. You can give me a couple if you like.
1: I would say, little bit of Baby 81, Black Rebel Motorcycle Club. Great vibes on there. The way that they do their guitar work is with the layering and just the licks, it's incredible. Their three pieces, wild. Also, I mean, I feel like I have to say it because it's like I remember when this record came out, and I remember listening to him before this record came out, but Traveler. I mean, I feel like I have to say it because it's like I remember when this record came out, and I remember listening to him before this record came out, but Traveler.

0: else's sound, but also it's very much your own, which I appreciate because I feel like a lot of artists sometimes imitate and don't do their own thing, but this is so you. I love it. Tell me one more question for you before we let you go. If you had to describe this album era in one word other than frisky, because we've been there, what are you going to go with? What would be your one word?
1: Love.
0: Oh, that's so beautiful. I love that. Thank you. Thank you, Jackson. We really appreciate your time here on Saturday Night Country. Magnolia Sage out April 24. Thanks so much for jumping on.
1: Absolutely. Thanks so much for having me.
2: I want to wake to feel you hit me just like lightning.

smoothest cowboy in the South, Jackson Dean, on Saturday Night Country. The track's called Over and Over. Spotlight album this week on Saturday Night Country. So you know you're going to hear more from him coming up soon. The Queensland Music Awards happened this week in Brisbane. Country finalists Amy Shepherd, Jake Whittaker, Tori Dark and Wade Forster. However, the flag being flown for country in some of the other genre categories too. Ella Hartwig, an up-and-coming musician, her song Responsibility was nominated in the Blues and Roots category, as well as favourites of mine, Minor Gold, nominated in the folk category for Moonlight, Silver Highway. Stick around because we are going to be playing a song from the winner very soon. Let's lean into the Kacey Musgraves energy. Very Saturday Night, title track from her upcoming album. This is Middle of Nowhere on Saturday Night Country.

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1: Saturday Night Country, you're with me, Melody Moco, and welcome into the show, listeners from New South Wales and Queensland. If you have just joined us, coming up soon, we are going to be hearing more from Harry Foxton. Feature album this week on the show is Fear in Forgiveness. But now let's hop on over to Canada and hear the new one from Tay Bay. This is That's Gonna Leave a Memory on Saturday Night Country.

Bella McKenzie on Saturday Night Country, and wow, the vocal on that song is something special. Bella is from Mackay, Australia's own. I love hearing her sing and watching her perform. She is a powerhouse anytime. However, there is something incredibly special about hearing her voice in that really intimate and upfront way. The song's called Blacksmith. It is brand new from Bella. We are going to hear from another Bella soon, Bella White, in just a few tracks. You're with me, Melody Moco. Get Saturday Night Country on the ABC Listen app, Channel 203, on the TV, and, of course, digital radio.

some of my favourite characters in country music there. The Boys from Bruin, She's Walking Away, featuring Ingrid May, the lovely Ingrid May. We are going to hear soon from Harry Foxton. He is the man behind our feature album, Fear in Forgiveness, his debut record. We are featuring it all night tonight on Saturday Night Country. More coming up from him in just a couple of tracks. And then we are going to tick our way over to midnight together. Do not move a muscle. Stay where you are, because we have some special songs coming up in hour three, including a new one from Noah Kahan. And of course, someone new to introduce you to, because we love that at Saturday Night Country. You probably haven't heard of her before. Her name's Tala Ward. I am a big fan of this track that is coming up in hour three. Let's get some more beautiful Bella energy now. This is Bella White with Pink Living Room on Saturday Night Country.

0: Saturday Night Country, you're with me, Melody Moco. We are having a chat to the man himself, Harry Foxton. You've heard a little bit about how he got to where he is. I want to have a chat with him now about the making of this record, that beautiful process when something so personal becomes not just something inside your head, but something ready to be put out into the world. So, Harry, tell me, you've got this collection of songs, and then comes the big decision, right? How to bring them to life. Choosing a producer is such a massive call for me. It's like I kind of relate it to choosing like a godparent for your children, because you do not want to make the wrong decision. So you worked with Dylan Olivier, and tell me what made him the right fit for this project.
1: Yeah, this is a good one. So he's become one of my best mates throughout this process. When I first started recording as Harry Foxton solo, I was like acoustic started off, and I dabbled around with a few different people in Perth in Western Australia, and I got suggested to speak to Dylan, because he doesn't just take on anyone. So I was a little bit like, oh, I don't know, like I feel a bit almost like intimidated, because he'd worked with some big acts. And I sent him some stuff. I think I sent him like 10 songs, and he chose one song, which was One More Night. And at the time I was like, oh, this is going to be really tough. But after recording One More Night with him, I just knew straight away that, because we clicked, he understood my direction, he understood my background, because how I write is quite rhythmic with my drumming background. We clicked really well. And I love the fact that he's all about the music and song first. He doesn't matter about, everything outside of that is always secondary with him and how he works. For example, I've sent him probably 50, 60 plus songs, and he's chosen like 8, for this record, or 10 in the end. But and going forward as well, we would only do 2 or 3 songs at a time, because of obviously it's not cheap as well, as you know. And it just gave me the time to breathe and enjoy the process, because at the end of the day, it has to be enjoyable. We all work full-time jobs and all that sort of thing, so when you're putting it all the spare time into something, it has to be like enjoyable and positive. And that's kind of where it ended up. And now we hang out with it, like, sort of in it was really beautiful. The process was amazing. Dylan, it was an easy decision with Dylan. Like I mentioned before, he's quite a taskmaster. But he's amazing, and his ear and a songwriter, as a songwriter, I should say, is exceptional. And even reflecting back now, the album's out, I'm still hearing little things that he might have brought that I didn't even realize at the time, little things in mixes and stuff, because it's such a large project. You're like, yeah, it sounds great. And now little things, I'm like, oh, dude, I can hear that shaker there, or you brought that steel in just before the chorus, or little things that I possibly could have missed, or he's still surprised me. So let's just say that.
0: I totally can relate to that, and it is so exciting when you hear these song babies being interpreted by someone with like a crazy good creative mind, and all of a sudden there's things there that you just could never have even pictured that just feel like they absolutely belong, and they always did. But I think, the songs have to be good to start with. And so that brings me back to this idea of the bones of this record, because I think that is the thing that really makes it stand above anything else. It's not just vibe. There is so much intrigue and interest within the actual songwriting. So I have to know, did you write it yourself? Was it co-written? Tell me about writing the record.
1: Yeah, I wrote it. Yeah, I would say I wrote 90% of it myself. There's been there's some writing credits to Dylan as well. In Seen the Dark, he helped reshaped that song quite a lot. But yeah, most of the record I wrote all myself on the couch in pretty dark times on an acoustic guitar. And that's why the title of the album, Fear and Forgiveness, it was a huge healing, learning journey for myself that we sometimes don't appreciate until you're out of it. And having the guitar and being able to sort of process and heal through writing music it was just really beautiful in the end, I think. And being able to be with someone I could be vulnerable with, like Dylan, and to capture that, I think that's what really enhanced the music. And him knowing me as a person, he can be like, oh, I think you're trying to say this. Is this what you're trying to say? I'm like, that's exactly what it is, dude. thank you so much. So, I'm very grateful. I know I mentioned that a lot, but I am. And, I spent a lot of time writing a lot of different songs, and we kind of ended up choosing just, you know, as you do, the cream of the crop. So, Dylan definitely had some songwriting credits throughout the album, though, like just little tweaks and helpful chord changes. But the majority of the body of the work I did do, yeah.
0: Yeah, beautiful. And I think you can hear that in just how personal the record feels. I'd love to play something that I personally really resonated with. This one is Time and Time on Saturday Night Country.

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37: Yes, we have made it to hour three of Saturday Night Country, and you're with me, Melody Moco. It's too late for coffee. I don't recommend that you be up all night, but I don't think you're going to need it because hour three is packed full of energy, plenty to keep you up, including a new one from Noah Kahan. His fourth album, The Great Divide, came out on Friday. We are going to hear my favorite tune from that record. And a new scholarship was announced recently, the Keith Urban Rising Star Scholarship, in collaboration with the Tamworth Country Music Festival. The man himself, Keith, giving back to the Australian music industry's up-and-coming artists. He announced that he would be giving a scholarship to one artist, the opportunities including things like going to record in Keith's studio, heading over to Nashville, industry opportunities, writing opportunities, absolutely massive. The artist that has been given that incredible prize is Ethan Coway. I haven't heard of him before, and I am very much looking forward to hearing the voice of the artist that Keith himself handpicked. That is coming up in hour three on Saturday Night Country. Stick with us. Let's get into it. Midland coming up. This is Drinking Dark Whiskey on Saturday Night Country.

There is no mistaking Ella Langley on Saturday Night Country. That's Something Simple from her album Dandelion, our feature album last week on Saturday Night Country. Catch up with that episode on the ABC Listen app. Another new one from an equally viral artist, Noah Kahan. It came out yesterday. Much awaited record, and fans are rejoicing because Noah is once again capturing the human condition in a really unique way. Let's have a little listen to a song from the album. This is Porch Light on Saturday Night Country.

Paul Cawthon featuring Delaney Ramsdale, Chain Smoking on Saturday Night Country. New single from them, and that man has tone for days. What a collaboration there. More of that smooth toned energy coming up. If that is your thing, stick around because Riley Green has a new one out and we are going to hear it soon. Let's dip back into our spotlight album, Magnolia Sage, by the incomparable Jackson Dean. He describes the record as frisky, but also uses the word love a lot when he is talking about the album. He has obviously written this one for someone special, and I think all of us out there would love something like this written about us. This is Be Your Man on Saturday Night Country.

Brian Martin, Tug of War on Saturday Night Country. You're with me, Melody Moco, and we have a very exciting new artist to introduce you to on Saturday Night Country in just a few songs. You are going to hear from her. Her name is Tala Ward, and the girl can sing. She's from New Zealand, and there is a lot going on over there, over the pond in New Zealand at the moment. The Aotearoa Music Awards announced their finalists last week, and the female energy up front. We have three female artists nominated for the prestigious Best Country Music Artist Award. Jenny Mitchell with Forest House, Kaylee Bell with Cowboy Up, and Tammy Nielsen with Neon Cowgirl. I would not like to be a judge in that competition. Let's hear now from the other side of the world, Riley Green with My Way on Saturday Night Country.

Ethan Coway, there it is, Better Tomorrow on Saturday Night Country, recipient of the very first Keith Urban Rising Star Award and the scholarship. And when Ethan was announced as the winner of that award, his response was, "Fair dinkum. That wasn't on my bingo card today." Iconic Australian phrase, doesn't get more Aussie than that. Very worthy recipient, and I'm looking forward to seeing what he does with those opportunities. Coming up, more from Harry Foxton, one last song to see us out for the evening from our feature album. And now it is time for the artist that I keep on talking about because I am a fan. I'm early as a fan, I think, but I reckon that you are going to be a fan too. Let's have a listen to the beautiful single from Tala Ward. This is Dear Michael on Saturday Night Country.

0: Melody Moco with you on Saturday Night Country. We're going to dive back in now to a chat with Harry Foxton. This record is definitely one for the fans of country music that feels like it hits you right in the feels. We've had a bit of a chat so far about where Harry came from and how these songs came to life. I want to go back and talk a little bit more about the songs, because at the end of the day, they are the most important part of any record. I would love to know, Harry, did you have a favourite song going into the recording process, one that you were particularly attached to?
1: Yeah, definitely. I think I really like Playing Stranger.
0: Mm.
1: It stems from playing it live. So we play like a local honky-tonk bar in Fremantle called Honky Tonk Blues, and we play there once or twice a month, and it's a really great venue, and that song had really come to life from playing it live. It's a really fun, uplifting dynamic, like within the parts of the song. The other song that sort of was really beautiful to try to actually record and get it down would be Lonely Lady as well. That wasn't one of the singles I released, but it was a really special song to me. The story for that song goes, I took my pop, who was quite unwell at the time. I took him up to Exmouth to swim with the whale sharks. Obviously being a WA boy, it's just something that you do. And on the way back, we stopped in Geraldton, and there was this memorial there for the HMAS Sydney ship that sunk off the coast of Gero there. And we spent a bit of time up there, and there was a statue of this big brass statue of a lady with her arm out, like pointing to the water. And I was like, that's like, it's, you know, she's waiting for her husband or son to come home from war that never came home. And it kind of hit me hard, because obviously I was with my pop and that was that generation, but it made me think more about the females and women that were left behind. Obviously it's really upsetting, you know, like a lot of females and males like passed away, but the people that were left behind to pick up the pieces don't often get talked about. And that's where Lonely Lady came from. And I've been playing that song acoustic for years. So to be able to put that in a produced, you know, format, and put the steel around it and some harmonies and bring that to life, it was a really special song for me.
0: That's a really cool story. Did you ever find out actually who that statue was?
1: No, I should go back there. She's just, it's called the Waiting Lady, I'm pretty sure, or the Waiting Lady. I think I should look into it more.
0: That's really cool. I think you should leave it completely open to interpretation, and let your version be the version.
1: Yeah,
0: I love that.
1: The Lonely Lady.
0: That's the Lonely Lady from here on in.
1: Yeah. Exactly.
0: You know, I think it's really interesting when you say you're attached to Stranger because of playing it live. Did it dictate then how Stranger sounded when it was recorded, or was it completely different from what you expected?
1: A bit of both. So I'd started playing it live as obviously formatting it like in the studio, but the energy that was coming across in the chorus for me live was definitely coming across on the record. And I remember, talking to Dylan about that, and he understood straight away what I meant and the climb that happened. Even down to the ending, and it's like rocking and rocking and rocking, and then it's like a really abrupt cutoff, is something really cool to do live. There's just a lot of little flavors in there that are quite peppy.
0: Peppy's a good word. I like peppy. That's a good word.
1: Yeah.
0: You mentioned Perth a lot, and I feel like Perth is one of those places that it just seems to deliver these really interesting artists who have a real sense of identity, like yourself. People like Siobhan Cochin come out of Perth.
1: Oh, she's amazing.
0: She's
1: yeah.
0: incredible. And I just think
1: she's so good.
0: What are they putting in the water in Perth? It's just giving us
1: it's just honestly we're in the strongest current river swimming upstream to see you guys, you know. I feel like that's the reality of it, you know. We're so far away, so we have to make the loudest noise.
0: There's something
1: about it. Yeah,
0: you guys do a really good job of making a beautiful noise.
1: Thank you.
0: Tell me more about like how Perth as a music scene has helped shape you as an artist.
1: Yeah, I think we're very fortunate to get touring acts. So you sort of get to appreciate music when it comes, and there's a different sort of level of appreciation for like big acts that come over and people that make the effort. And like growing up, you'd be like, oh my God, you know, like this band's actually chosen to come to Perth, like Foo Fighters or something. They always come to Perth. Well, we love Foo Fighters. And I think for me, like that's in a bigger scale, but in a local scene, having that isolation, if you like, I don't like using that word, but it's a bit of a home truth in Western Australia. You just learn to appreciate what's around you and your surroundings, local artists like Siobhan, Whiskey Jack, what have you. And everyone seems to support everyone as well. It's not as, I don't know. It's pretty inclusive, and it's like everyone's just doing their own thing. And maybe subconsciously we're like leveling each other up in some way, but it always has seemed quite positive to me. I'm not heavily involved in the scene, but I have been, you know, sort of in and around it and throughout the years. And, yeah, it seems good. And like you say, there is a lot of great bands. And if anything, it's sort of, yeah, it just makes you want to work and keep writing. It's a really positive thing, you know.
0: Yeah.
1: But like, yeah,
0: That's awesome. Mm. And I think that's exactly how it should be. Country music itself actually feels kind of like an extension of that, like a big family. And we're
1: absolutely
0: so glad to have you in the family, Harry Foxton. You've got your launch coming up at Mojo's in Frio on May 1st.
1: Yeah.
0: And then you're heading over east for Great Southern Nights, Palomino Lounge in Sydney on May 6th. 16th. For people coming along, tell me, if they have never seen you play live before, what can they expect from a Harry Foxton live show?
1: Oh, beautiful. I'm actually going to be solo for that showcase. I'm going to be playing a few hours, so I'm going to be doing everything from my own original music to your Springsteens and your Johnny Cashes. I'm going to be throwing quite a bit of country stuff in there, but a lot of songwriter type stuff as well, a bit of Paul Kelly, and just like a nice blend of Heartland Rock, to be honest, and obviously a bunch of stuff from my latest record, Fear and Forgiveness. So yeah, beautiful. Definitely come along.
0: I love that. A little bit of where you've came from and a little bit of where you're at and where you're going. It's perfect.
1: That's it. You know it.
0: And stepping back for a second, this is your debut, but let's call it what it is. To me, it's an arrival. What do you hope that people take away after sitting with the record?
1: I guess I just hope people can relate to it in some small way. And if it helps them, you know, just get a little bit further down the road, a little bit easier, you know, sort of walk a little bit lighter. I think my job's done. And at the end of the day, I think for me, being able to just write and produce and release music is such a wonderful thing. If 10 people listening, or, you know, 10,000, it's sort of, I feel honoured, to be honest.
0: And we are absolutely honoured to be able to have featured the album here tonight on Saturday Night Country. Harry Foxton, all the best. Thank you for being with us. Where can people go and get more information on you if they are super keen?
1: The biggest one would be probably Instagram or Spotify. Everything's linked through there. Excellent. Also, I always feel like, yeah, people can always reach out as well. I'm always happy to chat to people. So, thank you very much.
0: Give him a chat. Send him a DM. Harry Foxton on Saturday Night Country.

0: That's a wrap. I'm Melody Moco. I hope we've given you something to take into your new week, whether that be a little pearl of wisdom or maybe a song that is going to play on repeat in your head. I'll be back next week in the same place at the same time. Meet me here on Saturday Night Country.
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0: Peter Candy by Porter Wagoner and all the boys. Welcome, Porter. Welcome to the Pet Mill Grand Ole Opry. I reckon you know the right answers to my questions.
1: Well, about that good pet evaporated milk?
0: Candiest milk you can get, Porter.
1: Well, I know all about that good new pet instant non-fat dry milk, too.
0: Your greatest bargain in the good things of milk.
1: And pet-rich frozen pies.
0: The real fruit country pies, Hoss. The real fruit country pies. But now, let's get on with the doings and tell the folks who's on the show.
1: Well, that's a good idea, T. Tommy. A mighty good idea.
0: Well, naturally, the good folks all know that you're on the show.
1: Naturally.
0: And all them cats of musicians you call the Wagoners.
1: Well, sometimes I call them something different like that.
0: Hold it just a minute. You want to get us knocked plumb off the air?
1: Go on with your end of the business.
0: Well, then, we got that happy bunch who just love to sing at wakes and weddings. The Jordanaires.
1: And they're mighty good.
0: Old Marvin Hughes and his honky-tonk piano.
1: That's for sure.
0: And as our guest, Porter, we got that quiet, that bashful, that retiring June Carter.
1: We'll be hearing from June in just a few minutes, but right now I got a question to ask you, T. Tommy.
0: Fire away, Slim One, fire away.
1: Well, the Pet Mill Grand Ole Opry Talent Contest wound up last week, and everybody sure had a time.
0: Oh, you can say that again, Porter. This second annual contest was even bigger and better than the first one the year before. And weren't those final contestants something?
1: The best I ever heard. It's a pity that all couldn't win.
0: Yeah, but everybody sure had a big time. Well, do you know that out at the barbecue at Roy Acuff's house...
1: Speaking of that, I just got to ask you a question. Who was that big, fat, hungry gal that kept hanging around you?
0: Big, fat, hungry gal?
1: Yeah.
0: Oh, you mean the girl in the purple shorts? Shorts? And the red striped sweater? And the green golf socks?
1: Yeah, that's the one. Who was she? And, by the way, how did she get into the party? She was the sorriest looking mess I ever seen.
0: You really want to know?
1: Well, sure I do.
0: That was my girlfriend, Myrtle Clatterbuck.
2: And I brung her. Now, what do you think about that?
1: Well, nothing except I reckon it's time for a little music. So here are the Jordanaires to sing Light of Love.

0: lot, boys. Well, now I see Marvin Hughes getting all set at the piano, so he must be up to something. He and T. Tommy, that is.
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0: That's some of the best advice that you ever heard, neighbors. And now it's square dancing time, so here's Tommy Jackson and his fiddle with old Joe Clark while all you good people cut a caper to.

0: just a whole lot, which brings us down to guest time, and we have got a guest that we are mighty, mighty proud of. Here she is, that regular bachelor girl, always after one, June Carter!
1: Looking, what I'm looking for is one of them bachelors that's filthy rich, so I can clean the fart out of him.
2: Wait a minute.
1: Hello, T-Tom.
2: Hello, Junebug.
1: You know, I've been watching you on the show, and you're one of my favorite people.
2: Thank you.
1: Yeah, you're handsome.
2: Much obliged.
1: You sang good, too. Listen, I think you're about the best man on all these shows around here. I like you about better than any of them.
3: I think you're crazy.
1: You're right. No, sir, I'll tell you the truth about the thing, T. Tommy. I've been listening to you sing on this show every once in a while.
3: Well, I appreciate it, June.
1: And, you know, I just wanted to tell you, because I thought you ought to know that when you sing, well, you just kind of arouse the emotions in me.
3: Arouse the emotions?
1: Yeah, you really do. From way down deep, the deepest emotions in me, you arouse them. You do.
3: What sort of emotions, June?
1: Well, nausea, heartburn. The last time it was a quiver in my liver.
3: That's pretty good.
1: No, I was just kidding you, T. Tommy. Really, I kind of like to kid you, but, you know, I saw her. I saw her out at the picnic.
3: You saw who? Was that June? Mert?
1: Old Mert.
3: Did you see Mert at the picnic?
1: You all ought to seen her.
3: Now,
1: you never
3: just,
1: saw nothing like
3: just a
1: that.
3: Now.
1: Will you quit gouging me? I saw her. Woo, what a woman. I have never seen anything like that, Mert.
3: June. Now, Mert may be a little footloose.
1: Well, she needs tightening up all over.
3: Wait a minute.
1: She's poor old thing's about to fall apart. And that cake, did you eat any of that cake she baked?
3: Well, I never
1: tasted nothing like that in my whole periodical putting together. That cake.
3: Well, it may
1: be. It's a good thing you didn't get none of that cake.
3: Well, June, now, wait just a minute. It may have been something she left out of.
1: No, it wasn't nothing she left out. It was what she put in it, Tommy. It was a doing it that way. And on top of all of that, she had on them green golf socks, and that great big old toe of hers worked its way out through the end of them socks and was just a sticking out through them sandals, just worming its way around in the dust there. And it was a peeping at me through them green golf socks she had.
3: A peeping at you.
1: Yeah, and I don't mind it a peeping at me so much, but that old toe run out there and grabbed me by the ankle. Yeah, it did. No, you know, Thomas, she's a pretty good old girl.
3: Yeah.
1: And you being a good old boy like you are, I think it's all right. But I've been having it kind of tough here lately myself.
3: Have you, Jim?
1: Yeah, I've had it real. I've got that new sack look.
3: Well,
1: did you notice that?
3: Yes, I did. As a matter of fact, it looks...
1: No, it ain't my dress, Marty. Look, it's them two sacks under my eyeballs.
3: Oh, dear.
1: It's what it is.
3: You know.
1: Fact of it is, I wrote a little poem about my hard times, and I'd like to say it for y'all if it's okay.
3: Well, I wish you would.
1: Things have been so bad here lately, I've been forced to steal a cup of coffee, a bag of corn, and even a sack of meal. But I wasn't caught, no siree, as I had these things in tow. I tied a kerchief across my nose in case I had to blow.
3: June Carter, and thanks so much, Junebug. There's nobody like you, that's for sure. Which brings us down to that spot when we call on our star to sing his latest recording. Well, Sir Porter Wagoner's got a great new one out on the RCA Victor label, and he's going to sing it for us right now. Porter Wagoner... And I'm gonna sing, sing, sing.

0: Thank you. Thank you so much. You're mighty, mighty kind. Now, T. Tommy, how about a few words about New Pep Instant?
1: Porter, after a performance like that, I'd venture to say you're a tired and thirsty man.
0: Well, you can bet I am, T, and I'll tell you, when I am really thirsty, nothing tastes better or peps me up more than a tall, cold glass of New Pep Instant non-fat milk.
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0: And that's the greatest 12 quarts of drinking pleasure that you ever had, neighbors. But now it's time for a little fast picking, so here's Red Gale, Don Warden, Tommy Jackson, and all the Wagoneers to play an old one called the Weeping Willer.

awful lot. That was really a great job. Now then, we're going to hear from June Carter in just a few minutes. But before that happens, I think that we ought to hear another one of those fine numbers that the Jordanaires do. So here they are with a real rockin' spiritual, When We All Get Together With The Lord.

0: thank you so much. That was really great. Now, T. Tommy.
1: Yeah.
0: I know that you got something to say to the folks, so how about it?
2: Hold it, Porter. Hold it just a minute. We got a subject that our guest knows a lot about.
0: You mean June Carter?
2: Right. June, folks around here say you're quite a pie maker.
3: Oh, shucks, you know, I don't make my pies from scratch anymore, not when I can bake a Pet Ritz frozen pie. Now, you take a Pet Ritz peach pie. It's just plum overflowing with juicy, red-centered peaches picked right off the tree. And the crust, oh, that crust, it's thin, tender, and flaky rich. And all the Pet Ritz pies are that good.
2: Ladies, you'll want to try Pet Ritz frozen pies, real fruit country pies.
0: Righty, Tommy, you're always so right, man. But now, here's June Carter all set to give us a rare and unusual treat. After a real hard struggle, we have finally persuaded her to sing a song for us.
4: No, I'm getting... No, I can't take it.
5: Will you come back here, you coward, you? Folks, them policemen there in the back, they ain't locking them doors to keep you all in here.
4: I'm getting... No, I can't take it.
5: Will you come back here, you coward, you? Folks, them policemen there in the back, they ain't locking them doors to keep you all in here.

0: singing in the lilac bush.
1: I'm done.
2: Thanks so much for being here and being our guest.
3: Yeah, June, and to tell you the truth, I even enjoyed your song, every note of it.
0: Well, bless you. You are mighty sweet. Now, bye, all of you.
2: She's a great entertainer, too, Tommy.
3: One of the greatest, Porter.
2: Now, how about you entertaining the folks with a few well-chosen words about pet? Pet evaporated, that is.
3: Ever watch a new mother cuddling her baby? You can just figure out what she's thinking. Seems like no time at all that he'll be growing up and going out on his own. So right off, you want to be sure he gets a good start. That means a formula made with PET evaporated milk. Your doctor will tell you PET contains vital milk nourishment, fortified with sunshine vitamin D, that helps your baby develop sound, sturdy bones and teeth. PET is uniformly rich, easy for baby to digest, and safe, too, in sealed, sterilized cans. 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More than 50 million babies have thrived on this form of milk. If there's a new baby at your house, or will be one soon, ask your doctor about PET evaporated milk. Porter, time's moving right along, and before we close the show, everybody wants one more song from you. So here he is, neighbors, Porter Wagoner, with another of his greats, Satisfied Mind.

0: Kansas City. Bet Mills Grand Ole Opry. Listen next week when Bill Monroe will be the star with old Spring Bean as his gift. Now this is Porter Wagoner saying thanks, and don't forget those good Bet Mills products the next time you're at the store. So long, everybody.
1: That old country boy, T. Tommy, reminding you that this session of the Grand Ole Opry was brought to you by the Pet Milk Company, makers of Pet's evaporated milk, new Pet Instant non-fat dry milk, and Pet Ritz frozen pies. Try some, won't you? 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
1: Hey, this is Tim Womack with Sons of the Desert.
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1: And this is Tom T. Hall. 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

0: Hi, I'm Chris Cairns. Since my sister Louise was tragically killed in a rail accident in 1993, I've learned a lot about the dangers of railway tracks. And when you consider there have been many more deaths since then, you should too. Remember, trains are deceptively fast and can't stop quickly or swerve to avoid you. So never play or trespass near railway tracks. You may think it's a shortcut, but in reality it's dangerous and illegal. So don't forget, tracks are for trains.
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0: When it comes to promoting his garden centres, Simon Cornish believes radio advertising cuts through like a nitro-injected whipper-stripper. Like a lawnmower. Now, those are my favourite palms.
1: Those are leaf rakes.
0: The leaf rake palm, beautiful. So, Brian, has radio advertising been fruitful for your garden centres?
1: Yeah, it has. We were using press and a bit of TV, like our competitors, right. But we've been getting a much better response since we started on radio.
0: So it's more fertile.
1: Yeah, and flexible. We can talk to novice gardeners in one ad and the trade in another. Mm-hmm. Plus, it doesn't cost much to adapt our message according to the weather, what's in stock, the time of year.
0: Or seasonal planting.
1: Yeah, so you've got a green thumb.
0: Oh, no, it's just a bit of eczema.
1: No, are you a keen gardener?
0: Oh, yes, very keen.
1: What have you been planting?
0: Mainly chrysanthemums.
1: Can't say I've heard of them.
0: Oh, they're a new make.
1: Like the leaf rake palm.
0: Same species.
1: Yeah.
0: Radio advertising, helping retailers grow.

0: 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It's Richard Young.
1: And this is Doug Phelps.
0: Of the Kentucky Headhunters.
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0: what would you like to confess?
1: Well, I rigged the bingo.
0: You rigged the bingo?
1: I was a hitman for the mob.
0: The mob?
1: I ate an endangered species, very nice too.
0: Oh, you couldn't have.
1: And I did a performance at the Community Talent Quest.
0: What's wrong with that one?
1: I went the full Monty.
0: Have you given any money to the IHC?
1: $20.
0: That's all right then.
1: Oh, and I just polished off the communal wine.
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When you're asleep, you have no sense of smell. 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

0: 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I'm Ronnie Masters.
1: Hello, from California, this is Ashley B.
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3: Hi, everyone. This is Janet McGarry. Don't touch that dial. You're listening to the best in country music right here on this station. Country.

0: slinking around me. I don't like that look you got in your eyes on either. I think I'll catch me a fast jaguar and shag it on out of him. Yeah, that's what I'll do. Take it on away from him. Come on, jaguar, let's go.
1: You wouldn't be dumb enough to not wear trousers.
2: Excuse me, sir. I'm arresting you.
3: What for?
2: A decent exposure. Come with me.
1: You wouldn't be dumb enough to not change gear. You wouldn't be dumb enough to not bother breathing.
4: Steve? Steve? Steve, get up, you dick!
1: So why are you too dumb to wear a safety belt? Always wear your safety belt.
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When an earthquake happens, you need to think, is it hard to stand up? 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Remember, if an earthquake's long or strong, get gone. civildefence.govt.nz.

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1: Good morning. Welcome to the Country Kitty Show with Lizzie. Our first song today was from Clive Peterson, When I See an Elephant Fly. Now that would be scary, wouldn't it? Natasha is going to tell us the first story, and it's about a tortoise and an elephant.
2: The tortoise who is stronger than an elephant. Hello, this is Natasha, and I'm here with an African fable. As with most of our fables, I'm going to tell it to you in the voice of a character. This one is a bird. See if you can guess what type he is. I think of myself as the smartest bird. I never trouble myself with work or danger. I sit shrugging on a tree or spread my shaggy wings and flap lazily over the African plains. When I see a lion eating its kill, I wait for it to finish and then hop down and pick the bones clean. Leftovers are easy and tasty meat. So you see, we vultures live off the work of others. Is that not the cleverest way to live? But the other day I saw an animal pull off a trick that even impressed a wise old bird like me. He wasn't much to look at, just a stumpy-legged, sleepy-eyed, wrinkly-mouthed tortoise. He did not exactly seem like a quick thinker, but do not let his slow steps fool you. His heavy, hard shell hides a mind of cunning. He was sleeping in the grass when an elephant came stomping along with his fat, heavy feet. The ground was shaking, but he did not wake up or stir his shell.
3: "Out of my way, Titch, or step on you," called out the elephant.
2: That's fair warning, I thought. He'd better get out of the way, swift-like. But the tortoise did not budge. Instead, he poked his head out of his shell and said,
4: "Do what you like, Jumbo. I'm stronger than you are."
3: "Rubbish! No one is stronger than me,"
2: trumpeted the bigger of the two beasts.
4: "Well, I am too sleepy to move, and I don't care if you tread on me," replied the little one gamely.
3: "All right then, you asked for it, brother," said the elephant.
2: A moment later, he placed his foot and his 6 tons of weight into the shell of the sluggish one. Even I winced. Then I wondered what squashed tortoise would taste like. Not too tender, I thought. But you can't complain about the menu when you eat for free. But much to my surprise, the tortoise was not squashed. His shell could hold up even an elephant.
4: "Well, that was some roof."
3: "Hm,"
2: said the elephant.
3: "You're not strong. You're just not squishy. That's different." "You're just a bad loser,"
2: said the tortoise with a yawn before going back to sleep. Well, that little episode caused a stir on the African plain. Soon all of the animals were gossiping about how the tortoise got the better of the elephant. Little did we realise that there was still better to come. Towards evening, when the sun began to head for bed behind the horizon, the tortoise eased his way down to the river for a sip of water. There on the banks, he met a hippopotamus. The hippo smiled when he saw the little fellow and said,
5: "I heard how you got the better of that fat old lump of an elephant, but don't be so foolish as to take me on. I am no fool. I would turn you over before I squashed you, so don't get any ideas above your station. All the same, I bet I'm stronger than you," boasted the tortoise.
2: I was listening in on this conversation. At this time, I thought that triumph had gone to the little fellow's head. He was boasting too much, and his pride would surely lead to his fall. You can't go around taking on all the biggest and heaviest animals. and expect to live for long, or so I thought. The hippopotamus clearly thought the same. He replied,
4: "That's a bet I'd like to take."
5: "Well, you see that rope left by the boatman after the crocodile invited him for lunch? We will use it for a tug of war."
4: "You're on," said the hippo. "What does he think he's doing?" I wondered. "How can that geriatric shell dweller possibly win this trial of strength with the tubby river beast?"
2: The hippopotamus picked up one end of the rope and the tortoise the other. There was plenty of slack in it, and it only seemed natural that the tortoise should take his end up the river bank and over the other side.
5: "Don't pull until I shout ready," he called out.
2: Now I saw what he was up to. On the other side of the bank, he met the elephant.
5: "Hey, Fatso," said the tortoise. "I'll give you a chance of a rematch. How about a tug of war?"
2: And the elephant, who was still smarting from his earlier loss, was only glad to agree. The tortoise hid in a hollow near the top of the bank and called out,
5: "Ready!"
2: Both the huge animals pulled the rope, neither knowing who was on the other end. First the hippo gave way a few steps, and then he pulled the elephant back. Neither could win victory until at last the rope snapped in the middle. The reputation of the tortoise was sealed. The rumour went around that he could do witchcraft. Only I had seen both ends of his rope trick. I have to say that the tortoise could teach me a thing or two about using the strength of others. He let those two beasts fight each other and drain their force while he sat in his shell. He was the strongest of all the animals. But it was his brain, not his muscles, that brought his victory. For now, from me, Natasha, bye-bye.
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1: Hello, I'm the little tune that ran away. Once I was being played very badly by a big orchestra. Stop, stop, stop, I screamed. Don't play me that way. I'm not that kind of a tune. Don't play me that way. Now listen, you musicians. I'm a simple little tune. You play me right or I'm going to run away. And that's exactly what I did. I left them flat. They never play me right. They always play me wrong. I'm running away and I'll never come back. They always play me wrong. First they play me high, and then they play me low. And then they play me fast, and then they play me slow. They always mix me up. They spoil my pretty song. I'm running away and I'll never come back. They always play me wrong. Then off I went on the wildest chase you've ever seen. There goes our little tune, the musicians cried as I ran out into the street. Then they snatched up their instruments and ran after me. Hoppity skip, I flew into a passing automobile. The musicians didn't know where I was until the driver blew his horn. Now we'll catch you, little tune, the musicians cried. Oh, no, you won't, I said, and skittity-whiz, I hopped onto a policeman. And was he surprised when he blew his whistle? Catch that little tune, officer, the musicians cried. It belongs to us. Oh, no, you won't, I said, and zippity-zop, I ran into the park and jumped on a carousel where a funny little man was hollering.
2: Hurry, hurry, hurry! Get on board the carousel. We're going to start when I ring the bell.
1: Oopsie doodle, I'm off my noodle. I've got the dizziest job. I ring a bell. The carousel starts turning. Horses bobbing and children laughing. And oopsie doodle, we go around and round. And soon the ground starts turning. Oopsie doodle, I'm off my noodle. I'm on a merry-go-round.

0: I saw those musicians again, so I skedaddled down the road and hopped on a passing train. The musicians hopped on the train, too. I ran through the passenger car, through the dining car, through the baggage car, and they didn't find me until the engineer blew his whistle. Oh, so I jumped off the train, and the musicians followed me. I ran toward a farm and dashed into the barn. This time they had me trapped.
1: I've got him, shouted the trumpet player.
2: Now I've got him, yelled the bassoon player.
0: Then the slide trombonist cried, he's mine. I've really got him, shouted the violinist. But I slid down the violin bow and ran through the cow shed. Hit in the donkey stable.
1: Hee-haw, hee-haw.
0: Dashed through the pig's pen.
1: Oink, oink, oink, oink.
0: Then into the hen house. And now all the animals as well as the musicians were after me. Thanks for turning the record over. You helped me get away from those musicians. I wandered across the fields with no one to bother me, but there was no one to sing me either. What good is a tune if it isn't played or sung? I was lonely. A toy is a toy once the toy is made, but a tune is not a tune until the tune is played. A bell is a bell, though it hasn't.

0: before it's red. An egg is an egg once the egg is laid, but a tune is not a tune until the tune is played. I started down the road to see if I could find a happy home, when all of a sudden... Oh, the musicians grabbed me and they shouted,
1: "Don't try to get away, we'll find a better way, we will play you as a polka."
0: A polka?

0: Don't try to run away. Why must you go away? You'll be sung with cowboy rhythm.
1: Cowboy? Lay it on, Leon. Get along, little pony. We're on our way. We'll reach Wyoming before the break of day. No, no, not that. I know, said the conductor. We'll play you as an aria, and you'll be...

0: All right, said the musicians, we'll play you as a march and march you back to town. Well, you know I ran away from that. I scooted down the road with all the musicians trying to catch me. Once again, the chase was on. But, oh my, I fell into a river and a fish grabbed me. Then a fisherman caught the fish and tossed it to his cat. Along came a dog. Wow! That was no place for me. No one will ever play me right, I sighed. It was dark now. When I saw a light in a little cottage, I hopped right through the window, and a little child was playing a toy trumpet. Well, sir, when the mother came in, she said,
1: "Oh, what a lovely little tune. Why, it's just the lullaby I need to sing you."

Oh, I was so happy. For at last somebody was singing me the way I'm supposed to be sung. Then I looked out the window and there were all the musicians. They just looked at one another and said, "So that's the way our little tune should sound. And that's how we'll always play it." I was so glad to hear this, but I'm so tired. I just curled up in the big bass fiddle and

0: What an adventure that little tune had. And before that, Jerry Marlowe sang about the Whistler and his dog. Don Wilson is next up with a story about a flying mouse.
1: This is the story about a little mouse. He was a cute little mouse who lived with his mother and three brothers. He had everything a mouse could ask for, but he wasn't happy. Do you know why? Because he wanted to fly. And of course a mouse can't fly because he has no wings. So the poor little mouse used to watch the birds flying around his house. And he would say,
2: "Gosh, look at all the fun those birds have flying around in the air. I wish I could fly."

0: One day, while the little mouse was thinking about how much he'd like to fly, a strange thing happened.
1: Why, where did you come from? You look like a fairy. A real fairy.
2: Good little mouse, you've a problem, I see. I'll grant one wish. What will it be?
1: I want to fly!
2: Oh, a mouse was never meant to fly away up in the... Good little mouse, you've a problem, I see. I'll grant one wish. What will it be?
1: I want to fly!
2: Oh, a mouse was never meant to fly away up in the air.

0: the fairy disappeared. The mouse was so happy he immediately started flapping his new wings.
1: They work! I can fly! I can fly! I can fly!
0: The first place he flew was right into a group of birds. He wanted to make friends with them and show them he could fly, too. But when he landed on the branch of a tree, the birds looked at him and became frightened and flew away.
1: Hey, don't fly away. I just want to be friendly. Oh, shucks. Why won't the birds play with me? Oh, look. There are my brothers playing down in front of our house. And my mother, too. I'll fly down and surprise them with my new wings.
0: But as the little mouse flew down over his very own home, his mother and brothers looked up in the air and saw him. And since they had never seen anything that looked like that before, they became very frightened and ran in the house and locked the door.
1: Mama! Mama! Let me in! Don't you know me? Please let me in! I've got wings now! I want to show you how I can fly! Please, Mama!
0: But his own mother and brothers didn't know the little mouse with his wings on, so he just had to fly away, all alone. When he landed this time, he found himself in a dark forest. Out from behind a big tree came a great big bat. He had a body like a rat and huge wings. And he went right up to the frightened little mouse to talk to him.
2: Hello there, brother.
1: I'm not your brother. I'm a mouse.
2: No mouse can fly. They haven't got wings. You can't be a mouse.
1: Then what am I?
2: You're nothing. Think of that. Nothing. You're nothing but a nothing, a nothing, a nothing. You're nothing but a nothing. You're not a thing at all. To be a bat's a bum thing, a silly and a dumb thing. At least a bat is something, but you're not a thing at all. You're nothing but a nothing, a nothing, a nothing. You're nothing but a nothing. You're not a thing at all. Though life may seem a glum thing, a silly.

0: little mouse was so unhappy, he just flew away to be by himself.
1: He's right. I'm nothing. Nothing at all. I have no friends. The birds don't want me. My own family doesn't want me. Not even that terrible bat wanted me.
2: Why are you crying, little mouse? Don't you like to fly? Yes. What is the matter?
1: These wings. I don't want them. I want to be a mouse again.
2: Don't cry, little mouse. I see you've learned your lesson. Don't try to be something you're not. You must be yourself, do your best, and life will be good to you. Now, with my magic wand, I'll touch your left wing. And then your right wing.
1: My wings! They're gone! I'm a mouse again! Thank you! Why, she's disappeared again. Oh, it's so good to be myself. I'm going to run right home where I belong.
0: And was his family glad to see him? He was a very happy little mouse after that, for he'd learned to be himself and do his best, instead of wanting to be something else all the time.

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0: Coming up now is a story about Brewer Rabbit by Sterling Holloway, followed by a song from Luann Sims about a little rag doll.
2: The raccoon totes a bushy tail, the possum totes no hair. Brer Rabbit, he come a-skippin' by. He ain't got none to spare. Yes, sir, it's Uncle Remus come to tell you the story about how Brer Rabbit get himself to pick of all the gals for to be his wife. Now, in them times, Brer Rabbit and Brer Fox and Brer Possum and them other creatures, they'd go coatin' and sparkin' around the neighborhood same as if they was folks. Why, they was that flirtatious and uppity that Miss Matters and the gals, why, they don't see no peace from one weekend to the other. And it got so that when Miss Matters would have chicken fixings for dinner, in a drop Brer Fox and Brer Possum. And when she'd have fried greens, in a pop Brer Rabbit. Well, sir, it'd go on like that for Miss Matters she up and tells the gals that she'd be dad blamed if she gwine keep no tavern. So what happened? So Miss Matters and the gals, they fix it up among themselves. The next time the gents call, they gonna give them a game. Yes, sir. Now, the gents, they was a-coatin', but Miss Matters and the gals, they ain't anxious to get married. And likewise, they aim to fix it so the gents don't come pestin' around no more. So what they do? Well, now, Miss Matters, she sent word, and she told Brer Fox and Brer Rabbit and Brer Terrapin and all the rest, she tell them, "You is all invited to come round next Saturday evening, the whole caboodle of you." That's what she tell them. "And then we're going to go down the road a piece where there is a big flint rock and the man what can take a sledgehammer and knock the most dust out of that rock, he going to get the pick of all the gals for the marriage." What's that? You never seen nobody knock dust out of a flint rock? Well, sir, neither has nobody else. But that don't stop old Brer Rabbit. No, sir. He just creep off where there was a nice cool place under some jimson weeds, and he sat there working his mind. How he gonna get dust out of that rock? Well, by and by, he jump up and he crack his heels together, and he put out for Brer Coon's house for to borrow his slippers. Why he want to borrow Brer Coon's slippers? What, way, way too big for him? Now, just you wait, chillin', and find out. Well, sir, come Saturday evening, they was all there. Miss Matters and the gals, they was there. And Brer Coon and Brer Fox and Brer Possum and Brer Terrapin, they was all there. But why was Brer Rabbit? Well, sir, he shuffle up kind of late. Now, he late, because he done have to take time to creep around to the ash hopper and fill the slippers he done borrow from Brer Coon up with ashes. Well, sir, soon as Miss Matters and the gals see him come a-shuffling up in them great big slippers, they up and snicker and giggle. And Brer Fox, he call out, "What's the matter there, Brer Rabbit? Your feet got the ground itch?" But Brer Rabbit, he just sort of shut one eye and don't say nothing. So Brer Fox, he pick up the sledgehammer and say he's going to be the first one to knock dust out of that rock. Now, the program was like this. Every gent was to have 3 licks at the rock. And the gent what fetches the dust, he going to get the pick of all the gals. So old Brer Fox, he grabbed that sledgehammer and he puff out his chest and he come down on the rock, blim. No dust ain't come. Then Brer Fox, he draw back, and down he come again. Blam! No dust ain't come. Then Brer Fox, he spit on his hand. And he give a big swing, and he come down, cup, plop! And yet no dust don't fly. No dust at all. Then Brer Possum, he make a trial at it, and Brer Coon, and all the rest, something Brer Terrapin, and he low how he got a crick in his neck. And the gals, Miss Matters, they all snicker and giggle. So then Brer Rabbit, he grabbed a hold of that sledgehammer. And he lifted up in the air and he come down on the rock all at the same time, pow. And the ashes flew up on his slippers, yes, sir. So so that Brer Fox took to sneezing, and Miss Meadows and the gals, they started a coughing till their tears roll out in their eyes. Well, sir, three times Brer Rabbit jump up and crack his heels together and come down with that sludge hammer, kablam! And every time he jump, he holler out, "Stand back, ladies, here come the dust." And sure enough, the dust come. So Brer Rabbit, he pick himself one of the gals, and they had a wedding. Now, which one of the gals was it Brer Rabbit picked? Well, now, if I don't disremember, it was little Miss Molly Cottontail what got to change her name. Leastwise, that's what I heard tell.
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0: Hi, my name's Nikesha. Coming up next, we have another story on Lizzie Kitty's show.
1: It's nighttime in the old clock shop, and the old grandfather clock is striking 12. It's midnight when sometimes clocks come to life. Let's listen. Maybe they will tonight. 12 o'clock, and the old grandfather clock is awakening.
2: Hey, come on. Wake up, you sleepyheads. Time's a-wasting. We've got to get on with orchestra practice. Are you tuned up, banjo clock? How about you, Swiss clock? Cuckoo clock. Ship's clock. French clock. How about the rest of you fellers? All right. Here we go. A one, a two, a three, a four.

0: Oh, it's that little alarm clock again, spoiling everything.
1: Yes, that tickety-tock, the alarm clock that can't tell time.
0: Always ringing when he shouldn't.
2: Never ringing when he should.
1: Look at him, he doesn't know what to do with his hands.
3: And his face is always dirty.
2: Gosh, fellas, I didn't mean to spoil the concert. I can't control myself. I never know when I'm gonna wing.
1: Whatever happened to you, tickety-tock?
2: Well, a little boy once took me apart with his screwdriver, and after he took my back off, he twisted my main swing loose, and then he loosened my watchet. He upset my balance wheel, and then he spilled my insides all over the floor. He put me back together again, but I just don't work right anymore.
4: Poor tickety-tock. Every day, other clocks left the shop to go into homes that needed them. But Tickety felt that no one would ever want him. But one day, someone did want him. At least the farmer who bought him wanted an alarm clock. And since Tickety was the only alarm clock in the shop, the farmer bought him. Oh, boy, tickety-tock was just about the happiest little clock in the whole wide world. He had a home at last. But that night, as the farmer wound him up and set his alarm for 5 o'clock, tickety-tock suddenly realized that he had a job to do, and he began to worry. Tickety knew that he was supposed to ring at 5 o'clock, but he didn't know how he was going to do it. The farmer turned off the light, and tickety-tock was left alone with his problem.
2: Gosh, there must be some way to tell when it's 5 o'clock. I'm a clock. I should be able to tell time. Well, I think I know what I could do. I'll count the ticks. Let's see now. When the farmer turned off the light, my hands were at 8 o'clock. Now, how many ticks are there between 8 o'clock at night and 5 o'clock in the morning? Let me see. There's 60 minutes to an hour. At 60 times 60 is, 3,600 ticks to an hour. And 9 hours from 8 to 5 o'clock, that'll be 6 times 8 is 48, move the 7 over where the 0 was, and multiply the 0 by 8 times 3, and put the 0 over where the 7 was, and that comes to 32,400 ticks. Gee, that's a lot of ticks. I better get started. 1, 2, 3, 4, 5, 6, 7, 8, 9...
4: Yes, little tickety-tock was doing a wonderful job of counting his ticks and keeping his hands in the right place. Why, he only had 22,000 ticks to go when suddenly, in the middle of the night, it happened. He felt one of his uncontrollable rings coming on.
2: Oh, my. I don't want to wing now. It'll spoil everything. Oh, I gotta hold it back. Oh, I can't hold back. Here I go!
5: Hey, what's going on here? It's only 2 o'clock. Why, that's no good alarm clock. Spoiling my rest. I'll fix it.
4: And fix it he did. He threw poor tickety-tock right through the window. The farmer turned off the light and went back to bed. And little tickety-tock was out there in the dark, all alone, lying on the damp, wet grass. If we could look closely enough, we would see 2 little tears of 3-in-1 oil trickling down his sad little face. But wait. What's that? That red glow over there in the barn. Little tickety-tock saw it and knew what it was. A fire starting in the farmer's barn. Why, that's where the farmer keeps all his horses, his cows, and his hay. And it's starting to burn. Tickety-tock got all excited.
2: Oh, gosh. If there was only something I could do to save the farmer's barn. But what can I do? What can I do? There must be something. Ooh, my alarm. If I can only make it wing now. I've just got to make it, Wing. I've got to. Oh, I must, Wing. I must, Wing. Oh, thank goodness I feel a wing coming on. I'm going to. And here I go.
5: Going on out there?
4: And when Tickety-Tock heard that, he rang louder than ever.

0: good for little Tickety-Tock. He got the farmer up in time to save the barn and the horses and the cows and the hay. And the little alarm clock was a really, truly hero to the grateful farmer.
1: Yes, sir. Woke me up in time to put out the fire in the barn. Can you imagine that? That little clock saving my barn.
0: And to show his appreciation, the farmer had Tickety-Tock's works all repaired at the clock repair shop. And now Tickety-Tock wakes the farmer up every morning right on time. Because Tickety-Tock knows how to tell time now. He counts his ticks. Oh, yes, that's the way clocks tell time. If you listen very carefully, you can hear your clock counting his ticks.
2: Five,
0: just
2: six,
0: like Tickety-Tock.
2: Eight, nine, 10, 11, 12.

0: That was a nice wee story with a happy ending, wasn't it? Max Bygraves has a song for us now.
1: My mummy bought a toothbrush. It was a lovely pink. And when it looked across at Dad's, I'm sure I saw it wink. That night I had a funny dream while fast asleep in bed. Two toothbrushes were holding hands, and this is what they said.

0: So coming up now are some more, some stories and songs about Tony the dog.
1: Graham walked up the beach carrying his surfboard. This is Robert and this is Tony. They have come to see the cat lady and then they are going to a crocodile farm, Peter told him. Robert's dad is a game ranger and has his own farm near Johannesburg with loads of wild animals. Graham loved wild animals. He told Big John that it was his dream to be a game ranger too. Big John was happy to hear this. Graham, tell your dad that he should bring you and Peter to the farm one day. We will introduce you to all our wild animals and birds. Graham was so excited with that idea. I would love to see the big cats, he told Robert. So far I've only seen the small cats with Auntie Carol, the cat lady, down at the harbour. Peter and I used to have fun spying on Auntie Carol. We made a game of it and tried to watch her without being seen. At first we were a bit scared of her, just because we didn't know her. Then, when we saw how the cats all liked her, we started to make friends. Some of those scruffy dockyard cats don't trust anybody. They run away and hide behind the bollards as soon as a stranger appears. But they all like Auntie Carol. She feeds them every day. She always seems to have enough food, never mind how many cats appear. She says people give food to the Animal Anti-Cruelty League here. Then she is the one who makes sure that the cats are all fed. Did you say she has been doing this for 50 years? Gail asked. Peter nodded. Everybody knows her. We all call her Auntie Carol the Cat Lady. She told us how important it is to have our cats sterilized. Tony nodded. He understood that. The cats would be sterilized so that they would not have lots and lots of kittens who could end up hungry and without a nice home. Peter was still talking about Auntie Carol. And she tells us stories about the animals she has helped. She used to prepare a huge pot of cat food at home and then take it to the harbour. She would balance it on the back seat of her car. One evening, on her way to feed the cats, she was distracted and she bumped the car in front of her. All the food started sloshing around in the big pot on the back seat until it spilt. What a mess! It splashed all over her hair, her clothes, and inside of the car. Well, the man she had driven into was really cross. He jumped out of his car waving his arms. He came across to Auntie Carol, and that was when he saw the mess in the car. He didn't realize that it was the spilled cat food. He thought poor Auntie Carol had been sick. He forgot about being angry and helped her out of the car. As she tried to apologize, he turned to his wife and said, "This lady must be very ill. She's been sick all over the inside of her car." So, because she was helping the cats, Auntie Carol got out of trouble. The man forgot about being angry with her. He never realized that it was just cat food that was making such a mess.

Come on, Tony. Robert clipped the lead onto Tony's collar. We're going to the crocodile farm. Tony was not very happy about this morning's trip. He'd heard Big John talking about crocodiles. Big John said that crocodiles were fierce and strong and had huge big teeth. They ate everything they could snap up. Tony felt very nervous. I think I'll stay in the Land Rover, he thought. Come on, Tony. Robert tugged at the lead. We have special permission to take you into the crocodile park, so long as you don't bark at the crocodiles or upset them. Tony was still not too happy about leaving the Land Rover. Me? Upset the crocodiles? What about them scaring me, he thought. They started their tour of the crocodile farm, and he made sure that he kept close to Robert. They saw many different types of crocodiles living in special enclosures. It was easy for people to see the crocodiles, their guide explained, but very difficult for a crocodile to get out. Tony saw the big fences separating the crocodiles from him, and he began to relax. He stretched his nose out towards a baby crocodile in an enclosure close by. Snap! Even such a little croc had a big snap to his jaws. Tony jumped backwards and tripped over a huge crocodile. He saw the fierce face, the huge open mouth, the big sharp teeth. Oh no, he thought, he's ready to snap me up for his breakfast. He pulled away from Robert and ran as fast as he could out the building. But Tony had made a mistake. He hadn't stopped long enough to take a careful look. The crocodile he tripped over was only a large piece of wood carved into a crocodile shape. Tony was running, out of the door, across the parking lot, his lead dragging behind him. Wham! There was a huge bang outside as a thunderstorm broke. A bolt of lightning shot across the sky. Tony ran even faster. He was sure that the crocodile was after him. He headed for the road. Big John jumped into the Land Rover to follow him. Tony's new reflective collar glowed and helped him see where the frightened dog was going. Tony stopped running. He remembered feeling very lost on the road just a few days before. Oh dear, what should he do? He heard the familiar sound of the Land Rover and saw Big John opening the door. He ran towards him just as fast as he could and jumped up into Big John's arms. Big John ruffled his ears. Tony, try not to be scared of the crocodiles. They really won't come anywhere near you. As long as you're with us, you are safe. The lightning is not going to harm you either, I promise. Tony felt safe in Big John's care. I don't think running away is a good idea, he thought. I'm going to trust Big John and my family and not run away anymore.

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1: We'll have some more of those stories and songs in next week's program. And that brought us to the end of this Country Kiddie show today. 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Meanwhile, keep listening as Gunsmoke is coming up next. So see you all next week. Bye.
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Around Dodge City and in the territory on West, there's just one way to handle the killers and the spoilers, and that's with a U.S. Marshal and the smell of gun smoke.

0: Gunsmoke, starring William Conrad. The transcribed story of the violence that moved west with young America. And the story of a man who moved with it.
1: I'm that man. Matt Dillon, United States Marshal. The first man they look for and the last they want to meet. It's a chancy job, and it makes a man watchful and a little lonely.

0: Hey, Mr. Dillon, look who I got with me.
1: Well, hello, kitty. Come on in.
2: I ran into Chester on the street, Matt. He insisted I come along with him.
1: Well, I'm glad he did.
3: I mailed them letters and things to the depot, Mr. Dillon.
1: No, good. Good, Chester.
3: I took that circular over to Mr. Hightower. He'll print some up in a couple days.
1: Oh, uh-huh. Good.
3: That's all you want me to do, ain't it?
1: Hey, yeah, that's all.
3: Ain't nothing else you need. I mean, not right now.
1: No, nothing else.
3: Everything's pretty well took care of, ain't it?
1: Yeah, everything's fine. Fine, Chester, yeah. Mm-hmm. Except for that buzzing in your head.
3: My head?
1: Come on, what is it, Chester? Just speak it right out.
3: Well, thing is, I run into this friend of mine a few minutes ago. I ain't seen him in years. I knowed him a long time ago, way back in the Army.
1: Oh?
3: You know how it is.
1: Well, go on.
3: Well, see, he's stationed out at Fort Dodge, right here, only 5 miles away. My, just imagine that.
1: Chester, I got an idea.
3: Yes, sir?
1: Look, why don't you ride out and see your friend, huh? Now, you can stay a couple of days if you want. There's nothing for you to do around here.
3: Well, you think that'd be a good idea?
1: Well, it's my idea, isn't it?
3: Yes, sir, it sure is. Well, I better get going then. No use wasting time, is it?
2: Bye, Chester.
3: Bye, Miss Kitty. I'll be back in a day or two, Mr. Jones.
1: Yeah, well, you have a good time, Chester. And leave the door open. It's awful hot in here.
3: Yes, sir, I will. Goodbye.
1: So that's why he wanted you here, huh?
2: Oh, I guess he thought it might help. But he forgot to mention something.
1: No, what's that?
2: This dear old friend of his has got a pretty interesting job in the Army.
1: Yeah, is that so?
2: Yeah. He's a mess sergeant.
1: A mess sergeant?
2: Yeah.
1: Well, after a couple of days of that, I'll have to go after Chester with a wagon.
2: You may never see him again.
1: Yeah.
4: Marshal Dillon?
1: Oh, come on in, son.
4: I'm looking for Doc.
1: Well, his office is right next door.
4: I've been there. I've been everywhere.
1: Oh, you need him bad?
4: I was sent to fetch him.
1: Somebody sick?
4: My pa told me to bring him out to our place.
1: Well, is it your pa who's sick?
4: He wants the doc bad, Marshal.
1: Well, who is your pa, son?
4: Ben Pitcher.
1: Are you Ben Pitcher's boy?
4: My name's Jerry.
1: Oh, Jerry, your pa must be pretty sick if he sent for Doc.
4: I know. He hates doctors. Don't believe in them. But he wants Doc to come, Marshal. He told me I had to find him. I've looked everywhere.
2: Well, there's a back room at the Dodge House, Jerry. Doc sometimes plays a little poker in there.
4: Well, thank you, lady. I'll go look.
1: If you don't find him there, come back and I'll help you, Jerry.
4: Thanks, Martin.
1: Oh, and Jerry.
4: Yes, sir?
1: If you do find him, be sure and tell him that I want to see him before he leaves, huh?
4: I'll tell him, Marshal.
1: That's a surprise.
2: Yeah. I've heard about Ben Pritchard. How he hates doctors.
1: His wife's just as bad.
2: I remember he got caught up in a knife fight here in town sometime back and then threatened to kill Doc if he got anywhere near him.
1: He almost bled to death as a result. You know, there's something wrong about this, Kitty. I think I'll ride out there with Doc.
2: Good. I'd sure hate to see anything happen to Doc.
1: Yeah, so would everybody. Except Pitcher.

0: How do you like riding in a buggy, Matt? Make you feel important?
1: Yeah, it sure does, Doc. But the way you drive, I'd feel a lot safer on a horse.
0: You'll get used to it.
1: Well, I hope not.
0: Whoa there, whoa. I don't see anybody around.
1: Well, you expect a sick man to be waiting on the porch for you?
0: Well, I'd expect most anything of Ben Pitcher.
1: Well, a man can change, Doc.
0: Oh, change. Not him. Not Pitcher.
1: I will soon find out.

0: What are you doing here, Marshal?
1: I came along to keep Doc company, Miss Fisher.
0: Oh.
2: Ma'am?
0: Where's the boy?
1: Now, Jerry said to tell you he'd be along directly.
0: Why didn't he come with you?
1: Well, he said that you gave him a list of stuff to buy while he was in town.
0: Oh, forgot.
2: We're wasting time. Where's Ben, Mrs. Fisher?
0: He's out back.
2: He's out back?
0: In the barn.
2: What's he doing in the barn?
0: You ask him, Doc. I don't interfere in my husband's way of doing things.
2: Mm-hmm. Is he sick or isn't he?
0: He's in the barn. You go see him. I got work to do.
2: That woman could fair drive me crazy, man.
1: Maybe that's what happened to Pitcher, Doc. Mm-hmm.
2: Between the two of them, it's a wonder the boys made out at all.
1: Yeah, Jerry seems okay.
2: If they have their way, they'll make a spook out of them yet.
1: You know, you're not very charitable, Doc.
2: Oh, charitable. You don't fool me, Matt Dillon. You don't like them any better than I do.
1: I always try to look for the good side in people, Doc.
2: Oh, sure, hogwash. Well, pretty good barn he's got here.
1: Yeah. Look, I'll go in first.
2: What's that?
1: Or you follow me. Pitcher. Hey, Pitcher.
3: I'm back here.
1: Come on, Doc.
3: Over here in this stall. I thought it was Doc.
1: He's here, Pitcher.
2: What are you doing in there with that cow? I thought you were sick.
3: It ain't me that's sick.
2: Well, who is sick?
3: My cow.
2: What?
3: The cow has got the colic or something. I've done everything I can for her.
2: You mean you had me come all this way, way out here, to doctor a cow?
3: I wouldn't let you doctor no human.
2: I thought there was something wrong about all this.
3: Cow's different. I don't mind so much you working on a cow.
2: Oh, you don't.
3: No, cows are different. Humans can get well by themselves, but cows is helpless. They're kind of pitiful. Listen to her. She's hurting bad, Doc.
2: I ought to kick you right in the head, Ben Pitcher.
3: Don't take it out on me that you doctors don't know nothing. If you're so smart, do something for my cow. Before she dies, Doc.
2: Oh, all right. I'll look at her. But you sure don't deserve it, Ben.
3: You ain't doing it for me.
2: You bet I'm not. Now get out of the way and let me in there.
1: Take your time, Doc. I'm in no hurry.

0: What's he doing in there all this time, Marshal?
1: Leave him be, Ben. He'll let us know if he wants any help.
2: How's my cow, Doc?
0: Oh, I guess he's through.
3: Here's your knife, Ben.
0: Did you stick her with it?
3: I did, and she's going to feel a lot better. You can give her all the water she wants, but don't let her eat anything for a day or two.
0: She going to live?
3: I don't know, Ben.
0: If she dies, I ain't going to pay you.
3: I wouldn't take any money from you anyway.
0: What's wrong with my money?
3: It's not your money. It's you.
0: What do you mean?
4: Hey, Pa, I'm back. I got all the stuff Ma wanted.
0: You'd better, Roof.
4: Oh, Doc, Marshal.
1: Jerry.
4: Say, Doc, you missed all the excitement.
3: Yeah, is that so?
4: Yeah, it happened just after you left. Everybody was running around looking for you.
1: What happened, Jerry?
4: Old Mrs. Hill, she was walking down the street, and I guess the sun was too much for her or something. Anyway, she fainted, and she fell against the window right there at the general store, and it cut her arm real bad. Nobody could get it stopped bleeding.
5: Yeah, they couldn't.
4: That's why they were looking for you, Doc. I told them you'd come out here, but they wouldn't believe
3: it. Well, what happened to Mrs. Hill, Jerry?
4: She died, Doc.
3: Huh?
4: Just before I left.
3: She died? Did you hear that, Pitcher? A woman died. If I'd been there, I could have saved her, but she died.
0: Don't talk at me.
3: She died because of you and your rotten, twisted ways.
0: None of you doctors is any good. You couldn't have done nothing.
3: Oh, no good? Well, I'll show you.
1: No, wait a minute, Doc.
0: Here now.
3: I'll show you.
0: Nobody hits me.
4: But Pa's got a knife.
1: No, Pitcher, put it down.
4: No, he cut him.
1: Pitcher. Here, Doc. I got you.
3: He ripped me with a knife, Matt.
1: Yeah. You hurt bad?
3: Well, it's bleeding. I can see that. You help me in the house, Matt. We can look at it there.
1: Yeah, sure, Doc.
4: What about Pa?
1: You let me know when he comes to. I'll come back and knock him out again.

0: Well, it's pretty clean now, Doc.
1: That looks better.
0: Yeah, but it's still bleeding now.
2: I don't care for that mess you're making on that bed, Marshal.
0: Go get me another pan of hot water.
2: You ordering me around my own house?
0: You do it.
1: Matt.
2: All right.
0: Yeah, Doc?
1: I'm not sure, but I don't think that knife ruptured anything.
0: Oh, that's good.
1: But a couple of those veins have to be tied off, and then it's got to be sewed up, you see?
0: Oh?
1: Yeah, there are needles and thread in my bag. Now, I'd do it myself, but I can't reach it easy enough.
0: You mean you want me to do it?
1: Yeah. I'll tell you how, Matt.
0: Well, you think I can?
1: Oh, it's easy. Especially for a gunfighter.
0: Yeah, that's what I was thinking.
1: I can bleed to death this way.
0: I won't have any trouble, Doc. Here, you hold the cloth on it, huh?
1: I got it.
0: I'll go get you back.
3: Marshal.
0: Get out of here, pitcher.
3: You hit me awful hard.
0: Did I?
3: He jumped me first. You saw him. I was protecting myself.
0: Pitcher, if Doc doesn't come out of this all right, I'm going to quit being a marshal, and I'm going to come after you as a plain man looking for revenge.
3: You're threatening me.
0: It's wrong of me, but I'm going to kill you, pitcher.
3: No.
0: Get out of here. And stay out of this house. Go on.
3: I'm going.
0: It wasn't easy. And I felt like I had fence posts for fingers. But I finally got Doc sewed up. He'd lost an awful lot of blood, and he passed out before I finished. So all I could do was sit there and watch him. And maybe that was the hardest part. In the morning, however, he seemed better, and he insisted that I take him into Dodge. So I made him a bed in Pitcher's wagon and had Jerry drive the buggy alongside. He was in bad shape by the time we reached town, but I got him into his own bed and then sent for Kitty to help me out. I don't know what I'd have done without her for that next week.
2: Matt?
0: Yeah, Kitty, I'm coming.
2: You know what he wants now?
0: Oh, what?
2: He's tired of drinking plain water. He says if we don't start cutting it with some good corn, he won't drink anymore.
0: Well, then let him go thirsty. He won't hold out long.
4: No public servant's going to tell me what's good for him. Oh. You send that lawman down for some whiskey.
0: Doc, now we've gone to a lot of trouble to keep you alive.
2: We sure have.
4: Oh, don't you worry about me. I'd get out of bed right now. I like being waited on.
0: Now, who's that?
4: Oh, that's a dumb question. Who's that? How do I know? Go look.
0: Doc, I never thought anything could make you any ornerier than you've always been, but getting stabbed, did it?
4: Oh, never mind the gab. Just answer the door.
0: Well, come on in.
4: Oh, what manners.
0: Come on in, I said.
4: Oh, good heavens, man.
0: Well, go ahead, Doc. Fire me.
5: Doc?
0: In here.
4: Where? It's Jerry. Yeah, come on in, son.
5: Oh, Doc, Marshal.
0: Now, what are you doing in town, Jerry?
5: I come for Doc.
0: What?
5: Pa's sick. He's about to die, so sick.
0: Oh, now look,
5: it's
0: Jerry.
5: The truth, Marshal. Pa made me lie last time, but he don't even know I'm here now.
4: He doesn't know you're here, huh?
5: He's too sick, Doc. It's like he's out of his head. He don't know nothing.
0: What about your ma? Does she know you're here?
5: I didn't tell her. She'd have stopped me. Doc?
0: Jerry, your pa tried to kill Doc the last time, and he's still in bed. Now, he can't go anyplace.
5: Please, Doc.
0: Why should he risk his life for your paw?
4: Wait a minute, Matt. Now, just wait a minute. Here, I'll come, Jerry.
0: Now, don't be silly.
4: I'm a doctor, Matt. A man's dying. Doesn't matter what man.
5: I knew you'd come. I knew you
2: would. You're crazy, Doc. You'll open that cut riding out there. Besides, you're not strong enough.
0: You'd be taking an awful chance,
4: Jerry.
5: What?
4: How'd you come to town?
5: I figured you'd need it, so I brought the wagon.
4: I thought so. Well, you going to help me out, man?
0: All right. I'll help you out, Doc.

0: I wish you'd let me carry you, Doc.
1: No. I'll make it.
2: He's awful weak, ain't he?
0: Yeah, he is.
2: Here, I'll get the door. Come on in. Ma's probably in the bedroom. It's over this way.
0: We know where it is, Jerry.
2: Oh, I forgot.
3: That you, Jerry?
2: It's me, Ma.
3: Where you been? Doc, what are you doing here?
1: Jerry came after me, Mrs. Pitcher.
3: We don't want no doctors.
1: Your husband's sick?
3: He's terrible sick. But you can't do him no good.
1: Yeah, I can try.
3: Jerry, I'm going to whoop you.
0: No, Miss Pitcher, no, you're not.
3: Don't you tell me what I'm going to do, Marshal.
0: Look at Doc, Miss Pitcher. You can tell he shouldn't be here at all, but he came. He came to help a man who tried to kill him. And nobody's going to stop him. Now, come on, Doc. Get out of the way, Miss Pitcher. Wait a minute, I'll get you a chair, Doc.
1: Oh, thank you, man. Thank you very much.
0: Now, here you are.
1: Yeah, he looks pretty sick.
3: Marshal! Throw on me, Jerry!
0: Now what?
2: She's got a gun, Marshal!
3: Who told me, I said.
0: I got her, Jerry.
3: I'll kill you. You and Doc both.
0: Give me that.
3: No!
0: There. Now you sit down. Go on. Jerry, you go see if Doc needs any help, huh?
2: Okay, Marshal.
0: You know, Miss Pitcher, you don't deserve Doc being here. You don't deserve it at all.

0: Marshal?
1: Yeah, what?
0: I've been thinking. All night I've been sitting here thinking.
1: Oh?
0: I don't want my husband to die. I can't have him die.
1: Doc's doing everything he can for him, Miss Pitcher.
0: Can he save him? You think he can save him?
1: I don't know.
2: Well, Mrs. Pitcher.
0: How is he, Doc?
2: Well, he's past the worst. I think he'll be there.
0: Can I see him? Can he talk?
2: Yes, but not for long. He needs a lot of rest now.
1: Well, speaking of rest, Doc, you look like you could use some, too.
2: Yeah, we're going back to Dodge, man. I'll sleep the whole way.
1: Good.
0: Doc, he wants to talk to you.
2: What is it, Pitcher?
3: Ma says you was here all night.
2: I was, yes.
3: She says you saved my life.
2: Well, maybe I helped her.
3: Maybe. But what I want to say is that I ain't gonna pay you.
2: I didn't ask you to, Pitcher.
1: Pitcher, Doc saved your life.
3: Maybe he did. But I ain't gonna pay him.
1: It doesn't matter, but why not?
3: Because my cow died.
1: No, for... Pitcher, I'm gonna...
2: Matt. Don't bother. Come on, let's go.
1: Okay, Doc.
0: Doc?
2: Yes?
0: He means what he says, Doc. I can't change him.
2: It's all right, ma'am.
0: I can't change him, but there's something I gotta say.
2: Yes?
0: He means what he says, Doc.

Gunsmoke, produced and directed by Norman McDonald, stars William Conrad as Matt Dillon, U.S. Marshal. Our story was specially written for Gunsmoke by John Meston, with music composed and conducted by Rex Corey. Sound patterns by Tom Hanley and Bill James. Featured in the cast were John Daner, Vivi Janis, and Sam Edwards. Harley Bear is Chester, Howard McNear is Doc, and Georgia Ellis is Kitty.

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16: Good morning. Good morning, I'm Sarah Bradley. The global Sumud flotilla is demanding the New Zealand government intervenes to uphold international law, saying two New Zealanders needed hospital treatment after being detained by the Israeli Navy. It says 22 boats taking part in the flotilla heading for Gaza were violently seized in international waters. Pretoria Gordon reports.
17: Four New Zealanders were among 176 people detained and then released to Greek authorities in Crete. Flotilla organisers say one has received a concussion and a possible broken rib, and another was hit in the face several times while in Israeli custody. They say Israel's actions are illegal and must be addressed by the international community, including New Zealand. A Spaniard and a Brazilian are still in Israel's custody, and Spain's government has called the interception illegal. Meanwhile, other New Zealanders are currently regrouping with the others in Greece. They plan to head toward Turkey before continuing on with the mission to lift the blockade on Gaza.
16: The Nobel Peace Prize Committee and relatives of jailed Iranian human rights campaigner Narges Mohammadi have called for her to be transferred to a specialist medical team following a sharp deterioration in her health. Her family

0: says the 54-year-old was taken from prison to a local hospital after she suffered a severe cardiac crisis. Her brother says last month she was found unconscious by fellow inmates after a suspected heart attack, but prison officials refused to transfer her to hospital despite her history of cardiac problems. Narges Mohammadi was awarded the 2023 Nobel Peace Prize. She was arrested in December for her criticism of Iran's authorities. The Mental Health and Wellbeing Commission is pleased the police are pausing their phased withdrawal from mental health related jobs until the relevant agencies are ready. The Director for Mental Health and Addiction, Sonia Russell, says the Commission still believes a health-led crisis response is heading in the right direction, but she says it's important systems are set up so people in need have someone to call. Ms. Russell says a stronger crisis support system is needed.
1: There's a range of different teams that are involved in delivering crisis support, and that looks different across the country. We've recommended that nationally cohesive approach. We've also recommended national availability of the 24/7 crisis response telehealth service.
0: Sonia Russell says current crisis services are hard to navigate. The chair of an international panel on pandemic preparedness, former Prime Minister Helen Clark, believes if a new deadly pathogen emerged today, the world would be largely unprepared. The World Health Organization's pandemic agreement has an essential section that governs how countries share data and samples of pathogens that pose public health risks. It seeks to ensure equitable access to vaccines and treatments, but it could not be agreed by countries in time for adoption at the next World Health Assembly. Helen Clark says the obstacles include vaccine misinformation, fiscal problems from COVID-19, and a lack of finance for developing countries. Fish and Game is not concerned about vigilantes flying drones at hunters this duck shooting season. The regulator and advocacy body has reported high levels of compliance with licences and limits on opening day yesterday. The Minister for Hunting and Fishing says there have been issues with animal rights protesters flying drones towards hunters, as well as blocking access to public land. But Fish and Game Operating Officer Richie Cosgrove says those incidents are uncommon.
2: There's Tewaihora Lake Ellesmere, so protesters have targeted that for a number of years, but I think most of the hunters out there are well versed in how to deal with that and take a respectful, quiet approach and just let them do their business and carry on.
0: Richie Cosgrove says the season has been set up well by recent rain across the country. A rural Hawke's Bay mother is accusing the Education Ministry of discrimination for not providing school transport for her epileptic son. Sally Newell says a bus used to stop directly outside their home in Pātoka, but that service was removed at the start of the year after student numbers on the route dropped below the required minimum. She says she applied for Specialised School Transport Assistance, or SESTA, but it's not available in Pātoka.
3: Because where we live rurally, I feel like we're discriminated against by the ministry, and he's not provided with that same service, even though the school bus could very easily travel 3 kilometres further to pick him up.
0: The Ministry of Education says there are not enough eligible students in Pātoka to support a SESTA vehicle service. And the organisers of the Academy Awards have decided that AI actors and scriptwriters cannot win Oscars. They have issued rules to clarify that acting and writing must be performed by humans and not artificial intelligence to be eligible for Hollywood's highest honours. A film critic and journalist, Helen O'Hara, says discussions about blended human and animation performances have been going on for a while, but AI is different.
4: Something like Andy Serkis in Lord of the Rings, does that deserve a nomination? That's obviously a blend of human performance and VFX. I think that's a discussion that continues. I think AI-created performances are a totally different thing, and I think it makes complete sense for the Oscars not to award them, because these are not, I don't think they're art.
0: Helen O'Hara says if the Oscars are about pushing the art of cinema forward, it makes sense to exclude AI. That's the news. Now with sport, here's Joe Porter.
5: The Black Caps have tied the T20 series against Bangladesh after winning the rain-reduced third and final game by 6 wickets. Chasing 103 to win, the Black Caps were struggling at 33 for 4 before a half-century to Bevan Jacobs helped guide them to victory and a one-all series draw. Captain Nick Kelly says it wasn't surprising to see Jacobs step up.
6: He's a very, very clean ball striker. We know he's... We see him in the nets training very hard, and he hits the ball a long way. So it was cool for him to get himself in, and then cool to see a bit of power at the end there.
5: Bangladesh won game one, with the second match washed out. Auckland FC's A-League title hopes are alive thanks to a thrilling win over Melbourne City. Last night's elimination final was locked at 1-1 after extra time before Auckland won 7-6 in a penalty shootout. Coach Steve Corricker says the result gives the side confidence.
7: We always believed that we were going to win. Obviously, the way it happened, you can't predict that. But we're full of confidence as a team. They know what they have to do each week. This was a do or die match. Next couple of games, we don't have to win it in the first game. Obviously, at home, we'd like to. But we know it goes over two legs.
5: Auckland now play Adelaide United in a home and away semi-final series kicking off on Saturday in Auckland. Meanwhile, Arsenal have opened up a 6-point lead at the top of the Premier League with a 3-0 win over Fulham. The Blues thumped Moana Pacifica 45-19 in Albany to move to second in the Super Rugby standings behind the Hurricanes. Also last night, the Indrua beat the Highlanders 24-14 in Fiji. Formula One champion Lando Norris won the Miami Grand Prix sprint race in a McLaren 1-2 with Oscar Piastri. New Zealand's Liam Lawson was 15th and complained of a loss of power during the race. The Warriors remain second on the NRL ladder after beating the Eels 36-14 last night in Sydney. And the Mystics are up to third in the ANZ Netball Premiership after beating the table-topping Tactics 52-43 in Auckland, while the Steel are second after overcoming the Pulse 54-47 in Invercargill.
8: And a very good morning to all out there in country music lands. About 24 away from 9, and the sun shining down here nicely, and it's partly cloudy. Temperature outside the studio, 8.9 degrees. So what's going on for Northland, Auckland, Coromandel Peninsula, also Manawatu, Horowhenua, Kapiti Coast, Wellington? Cloudy periods, isolated showers in Northland today. Also about Coromandel Peninsula and Auckland, north of Whangaparoa this morning. The remainder of the North Island, also from Marlborough, Nelson, Buller and Westland, fine apart from areas of morning and evening cloud or fog. For Canterbury, Otago and mainland Southland, morning fog patches, otherwise fine with occasional high cloud this afternoon. And for Fiordland and Stewart Island, mostly cloudy with isolated showers. And for the Chatham Islands, mostly cloudy with a chance of a shower or two. So in Auckland's today, I've got a high there of 19, partly cloudy. Wellington, it's 15, partly cloudy. Wanaka, it's 16 and fine. And to Queenstown, 16 and fine. To Invercargill, excuse me, high expected is 17 with a low of 5, 6.4 currently, 11k northerly gusting 13, partly cloudy, light winds, afternoon westerlies. Tomorrow it'll be fine, 16 degrees, and sunset at 5:41. And the hottest place to be in the country is in Auckland's North Shore, 15.1. Twizel at minus 2.6, the coldest. Christchurch, Port Hills at 20k's, the windiest, and the wettest is in Featherston at 0.2 millimetres. The hottest place yesterday was Kaitaia at the airport there, 20.9, Invercargill 18.9, 13 on the list. The coldest was Twizel at minus 2.8, Invercargill 2.6. The wettest place was Kirikiri at 0.6, along with Waikawao Bay, both 0.6. Invercargill didn't really have any. And the windiest place was Featherston at 67k's, Invercargill 35. So to Christchurch today, high they expected for you, 16 below 1, 2 at the moment, a 7k northerly. Fine apart from areas of morning fog, northeasterlies for a time in the morning. Tomorrow we're lovely and fine, 17 degrees at 5:31 sunset. And yesterday, Christchurch had 14.9, 89 on the list. The coldest there was 0.7. had 0.4 millimetres of rain and the wind got to 24 k's. To Oamaru, today's high expected 16, low of 5, 6.7 currently. A nor'wester at 6, gusting 7. Fine with southerlies for a time late morning and early afternoon. Fine tomorrow at 15 degrees and sunset at 5.34. And yesterday, Oamaru had 17.3, 46 on the list. The coldest was 3.6. 0.2 millimetres of rain, wind got to 19 k's. To Alexandra, today's high expected is 15, low of 1, minus 0.4. Currently a 2 k nor'wester gusting 6. Frosty and fine today and fine tomorrow, 14 degrees and 5.42 sunset. And yesterday, Alexandra 19.2, number 9 on the list, the coldest was 0.8. And the wind got to 11 k's. And Dunedin, today's high expected for you, 17, below 7, 9.3 currently. A sou'wester at 2, gusting 4. Fine with more high cloud from afternoon with light winds. Tomorrow will be fine, 16 degrees, and sunset is at 5.34. And looking at your sky this morning, it's the same as ours, partly cloudy. And yesterday, Dunedin City, 17.6, 37 on the list. The coldest was 7.4, and that rain gauge still not going. Windiest is 17 k's. And Gore, today's high expected to 17, below 5, 4.2 currently. A 6 k nor'wester gusting 7. Fine with high cloud, westeast for a time of the afternoon, early evening. Fine tomorrow, 15 degrees. And yesterday, Oamaru had, Gore had 19.1, 10 on the list. The coldest was 3.4 and the wind got up to 33 k's. That's the weather.
9: Meet Arnold.
10: That's me, g'day.
9: Arnold is a beekeeper.
10: Yep, I keep the bees.
9: He's checking his hives in full protective clothing.
10: Be mad not to, mad.
9: Full protective bee clothing is like driving at 100 k's.
10: Yep.
9: Every little bit you drive over the limit is like taking a piece of that clothing off.
10: Oh, steady on, fair enough though.
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10: No, you don't want to take away Arnold's smoke puffer, mate, because what that's going to do is make
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10: You know, listen to me, mate, you don't want to remove
9: at
10: the headgear.
9: At 107, he loses his jacket.
10: Well, I even need the jacket, mate, and I need the puffer. You can give him
9: and at 110, his pants.
10: Not the pants, mate. These are... You give those pants! Oi, give those
9: the faster
10: pants.
9: You go, the bigger the risk.
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Farmers Market, though, is at the railway station from 9:30 to 1:30. And the Museum and Art Space in Kelvin Street is open from 11 till 3.

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Give a call there.

Now, the new South Rutland Band will be entertaining today at the Windsor Presbyterian Church Hall starting at 1:30. All's welcome there. It's just donation of a gold coin, be appreciated. Old time music and an item or two. So that there's today at the Windsor Presbyterian Church Hall from 1:30. Now, from 1 p.m., the Otago Country Music Club will be at doing a club day at their 33 Scary Street club rooms in Outram and Dunedin from 1 p.m. to 5 p.m. All's welcome for that. And take along a plate of goodies for your afternoon tea. And if you want to know more about that there, you can call Andrew on 027 518 1236. Rorty's Products, where do you want some Rorty's Products? Graham's the man for that one there at 541 Tay Street. And also Amelia Love E-Bike, 217-6070. The new Brighton Community Fridge and Pantry is open every day of the week from 8 a.m. to 6 p.m. Oh, I better plan this on. Community is also encouraged to access food along from their gardens to help out. Fresh produce, breads, dry goods, all available there. 46 Hawke Street, New Brighton. And Graham Robertson's got eggs for sale at $7 a dozen, fresh from the farm. He needs egg cartons to put the eggs in, so if you could drop off egg cartons, he'd really appreciate that at 45 Beaumont Street. Phone number there for Graham, 218-3352. And your friendly grocer at 222 Yarrowstead is open today from noon to 6 p.m. Where you go, you get a wide variety of choices in there. Bulk food, heaps of bulk food there. There's also premium spices, great selection of spices. It's all happening at 222 Yarra Street. Orange on a beautiful knitting for babies and toddlers, 027 480 1989. And that's the notices there.

0: Right, coming up at 9 o'clock this morning, of course, we've got the Goons, as per usual, and at 9.30 is Bob Hope. And at 10 o'clock, hits the yesteryear. 12 o'clock, we'll have news and weather again with the gospel after that there, taking us through to 2 o'clock. Hits of yesteryear at 2 o'clock. And at 5 o'clock, we'll be having wood songs.
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Loretta Lynn, You're Looking at Country. And prior to that, we had Looking Back to Texas from, of course, Willie and Waylon with that one. And, well, here's another one of Willie and

Yes, to all the girls I've ever loved before, and that's Willie, of course, and Julio Iglesias. And Willie, of course, still out there performing, 93 years now too, so amazing man. I think he's put his body through a lot of stress and trauma, hasn't he, over his life, and drugs and everything else he's been on, still going. So imagine if he hadn't have done all those things, how fit he'd be today. And look about 20 years younger. Anyway, it's time we went and did The Goons, I think. And The Goons today, that's a bit strange. The Goons isn't there. It's Gunsmoke again. Scotty, you made a bit of a mistake there, so we'll have to go and redo and put The Goons there. So in the meantime, we'll play a song. Trevor Door.

0: Throwing a great party your friends will relive for years to come. Well, it takes a bit of organising, eh? Like there's the six packs and packs of peanuts to get. There's also the invites to the pack from the footy team. And that pack of party animals. You know, those friends who'll party at the drop of a hat. Then there's the all-important party pact. Like dishing up some substantial eats, not just some flaky chips. Laying on some equally absorbing party games, along with some interesting non-alky liquid refreshments, so your guests get to take it easy. And for those who may have had a little too much, arrange some safe transport home. And if all else fails, heaven forbid, have them sleep over. And why do you go to all this trouble, you may ask yourself? Well, you don't want to get your mates into trouble, do you? Host responsibility. It's as simple as that. Now, isn't that what a friend would do?
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3: This is the BBC Light Programme. History for schools. Question one, how do you spell C-A-T?
4: Cat. Well done.
3: Question two, name two English queens called Elizabeth.
4: Kim.
3: Question three, what is the Goon Show's first name and give an example of?
4: That's a trick question, Wallace. And so here is a trick answer entitled, The Histories of Pliny the...

0: And so, in the year XL111 BC, Julius Caesar set foot on the British shore and was greeted by the natives.
1: Hello.
2: Vini, vidi, vici.
1: Hey?
2: I came, I saw, I conquered.
1: Oh. Fine, fine. Well, I'm just going in for a dip. Give the old kippers a steam. Aho!
3: Brutus Mariatus, seize that Briton and prepare him for a life of slavery.
1: Ave 6-2, Caesar. Cave! Here comes another Charlie Britannicus.
4: When you tramping along the high road, with it fast all inside, down, hollow hooks.
1: Who cares?
2: Gad, he's up early.
1: He must be one of the early Britons.
2: Quiet, you few months centurion. Tell the men to pull the galley ashore, quickly.
1: I've had it straight away.
5: Ah, good morning.
6: I know. I see your boat's all loaded up. Go in now, the lighthouse.
1: You savage English fool. This is the Imperial Julius Caesar. We are Romans. Prepare yourself for combatus.
6: Right, all right, all right, right, all. Ah, go on, get our lads together. Only being Sunday, they'll be in the pubs, you know.
7: So the Romans want to take the field against us, do they?
6: That's right, Britannicus. They're very keen to have a do with us, you know.
7: Oh.
6: And you never know. We might win.
7: Win? No, we mustn't. We don't want to spoil our record.
6: Well, what'll I tell them then?
7: Well, tell them to put their goal on the edge of the cliffs. That'll give their goalie a bit of a rough time, won't it?
6: You don't care, do you? Right, though. Kick off 2:30 then.
7: Splendid, splendid.
1: All right, all right.

0: so the Britons in their blue world took the field before the might of the Roman army.
1: Brutus Mariatus here. What kind of army is this that takes the field in blue jerseys with a ball at their feet?
2: Must be some kind of prickers. Look, they're forming up.
1: That must be their signal to attack.
2: Forward, men, advance us!
3: I say, they're
2: oh, here, here,
3: they're
2: here.
3: A rough lot, these Romans, you know.
2: What? What's this? Why have we stopped for?
4: Rough play, that's what we've stopped for, I'll tell you, boy. Every time I come up the wing, your outside right swats at me with a dirty big sword.
5: Say, what is all this hold-up about?
4: Well, rough play, that's what this... Oh, I mean, and then, Jack.
5: Yeah.
4: We don't all will all this javelin practice when the ball's in play. And another thing, you're only allowed 11 men on the field. I've counted 693 of yours so far.
5: All right, I'll send one off.
4: Right. Hang on!
0: The result? Romans 900, England 3. War, stop play.
6: Like a mighty octopus, the legions of Rome spread across England. For 10 years, Caesar ruled with an iron hand, then with a wooden foot, and finally with a piece of string. How much of this could Britain take?
7: Oh, Caesar, I come to sing melodies divine to you.
8: Sing on, proud minstrel.
7: Thank you. Oh, Caesar is a nobleman, king of great renown. A gentleman, every inch of him, from his feet to his head of a brown.
6: Mariatus, this man is a bit of a crawler. Why does he follow such a profession, Mariatus?
2: For money, Caesar. He tells me he wants to die rich.
6: And so he shall. Give him this sack of gold and then strangle him.
2: Yes, Caesar. I see that 10 years in Britain have not changed your imperial Roman outlook, Caesar.
6: True, Mariatus. All was a Roman eye.
2: Will you take wine?
6: No, thanks. I think I'll have a half of mild and a packet of crisps.
9: Caesar.
6: Oh, it's Stomachus Grossus.
9: Caesar, there is an angry rabble outside. We have their leader captive.
6: Is he bound?
9: Of his health I know naught, sir.
6: Bring him hither, sir.
10: Take your hand off me. Do you want to catch something? Ah, so you're Julius Caesar, eh?
2: Caesar is all things to all men.
10: Oh, it must be hell in there. Sanitas. Look here, Mr. Caesar. We've just discovered why you've been here 10 years. You've conquered us.
2: Well?
10: Well, get out, I mean, get out. Or we shall ban midweek matches and midweek cigarettes as well.
9: Beware, Britannicus Bloodnucus. The gods are angry.
10: I know, I've just been hit by a rotten tomato. Oh, the bird.
2: Why don't you stop him, Julius Caesar?
10: How can I when I'm playing the part of Bloodnuck?
2: Now, listen. Now listen us, for this rebellion, Bloodnuckus, you will be thrown to the wolves.
10: Not that team, no, I'm a London man, please.
9: Good Britannicus, you have one alternative.
10: What?
9: You'll be freed, providing you give us 4 good men for the Colosseum Games in Rome.
10: Yes, I got some likely English Charlies who would suit you perfectly. They were very successful at the Scottish Games.
2: Did they do well?
10: Very well, they managed to get away with their lives, you know.
2: Very well. Deliver those men to Caesar's royal barge at XXI in a half hour tomorrow.
10: I'll do that. And here is the first one, Maxeltius Geldrasius.
2: I hope he does better than that.

0: And so, some months later, a Roman slave galley drew nigh to Ostia.
1: In!
2: Oh, out!
1: Oh. In!
2: Oh.
1: Out!
2: Oh.
1: In!
3: Oh, make Have up you your ever mo- rode a gallery before, Achilles?
2: Is that what we're doing?
3: Yes.
2: Oh, no, I've never done this before.
1: Faster, you dogs!
3: He wants our dogs to go faster.
1: Silence, you scum!
2: He wants our some scum to go silent.
1: Or do you want a taste of the lash?
3: No, thanks. I just had some cocoa.
2: Oh, look, they're bringing a new slave from the reserve.
3: Goody!
4: Let me go, you devils! How dare you? Take your hands off me! Exercise. How dare you chain me to this oar? I shall write to the Times about this. Jim
5: Shut
4: Crink.
5: Up, you. It was perfectly quiet until you came along. You're not the only man chained to the oars, you know.
4: Now, listen to me, all of you.
5: All of me is listening to you.
4: I'm the Welsh chieftain, Caractacus Seagull.
6: Caractacus.
4: I, for one, will never surrender to the might of Rome. I'll fight them uphill and down, Mrs. Dale.
2: Wait a minute. How did I take you prisoner, then?
4: I was in the bath. And one day a year they could catch me with my socks off.
2: Must have been hell in there.
3: What are you going to do then, Caractacus? How can we fire through these chains?
4: How?
6: How?
3: Yes.
4: This evening I received a cake from a friend. And guess what's inside?
3: You mean that?
4: Yes.
6: Raisins.
1: Stop that tiny little back there!
3: It wasn't me, sir. It was Harold Prott.
4: That's the stuff they wouldn't know that.
2: Oh, okay, so that's 10 feet and goes down.
3: Hey! You flicked my knee. My soul in the
0: That night, the galley docked at Ostia, and the slaves were put up for auction.
2: All right. Now then, come on now. What am I bid for these three British-type slaves? Echolos, a lovely piece of property, claims to be descended from his father. No bids? Come on, anybody now.
4: Three dinars!
2: You fool, you're up for sale as well. There you are, a chap with initiative. All right, then. What about this last one? A pair of genuine English knees with a hat attached called Blue Butterless. Can tie knots, rub two sticks together, and kill his grandmother.
7: I'll be 10,000 dinars a fee.
2: Sold,
3: this
2: Lord.
3: This way, lads. I've seen him, I've seen him.
4: I say, this is dash decent of you to buy us. Who are you?
7: Me, I do all the bookings for the Colosseum.
3: I've seen them.
4: Hey, you've seen them, eh? The Colosseum. Could you get us a couple of tickets?
7: You won't need any.
4: Oh. What's on?
7: You are.
4: Am I?
3: Yeah, tonight.
4: Better get the old Hobson's choice going, hadn't I? We'll keep a welcome in. I've done the palladium, you know.
3: I've got the lovely voice.
4: In the hillside. Me. Oh.
3: Lovely. Now try shouting help. Marvelous! That'll come in very useful.
5: Right, now you wait in here, boys. I'll tell you when it's your turn to go on. It'll be all
4: right. I say, what a wonderful agent that fellow is. My first night in Rome, and I've got a booking already. Oh, no. Let's have a look at the program.
2: Oh, it's a good program.
4: Yeah.
3: What is the top of the bill?
4: Oh, it's got a lovely opening act. Let me see now. Captive East Finchley Boy Scout will fight four starving lions.
3: I do not like this lion game.
2: All right, baby.
3: Let me out of here.
4: You coward, Blue Bottle. Taste it like a man.
3: Yes. Well, look at the encore there. Caractacus Seagoon will be strangled by a gorilla.
5: Oh, shut up. It was perfectly quiet till you came along.
4: It's not for you. You're a sailor and sailors don't care. No, don't panic, everybody. I've got a plan. We'll overpower the guards.
3: Yes.
2: Right, I'll take my boots off.
4: They wouldn't know that. All right, Greg, about 10 feet and doors down. Good! Now, we'll get the keys and make our way down to the Tiber.
2: What's the Tiber?
4: Abbas Diner.
8: That's what they want?
4: I don't wish to do this. Please!
9: I say, look here. I say.
4: Can leave the prison.
8: Hello, boys and girls.
4: Here comes the guard now. Take that! Oh! Right! Run for it!
0: Dear listeners, I thought you would like to know that the groan of pain you heard just now was not done by a Roman soldier, but by me. And I thought I did it jolly well. I'm sure you all feel the better for knowing that. Thank you. And now, Ray Ellingbaum.

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You made me want to. And all the time you knew it. I guess you always knew it.

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That's true, yes I do, indeed I do, you know I do. Give me, give me, give me. Ooh, what I cry for.

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1: Through the catacombs, our heroes managed to reach the great water pipe that runs under the Via Appia, known, of course, in the army as the famous Appia Pipe.
2: All right, lads, I think we're safe now.
3: No, oh, wait a minute, look, there's a manhole cover right above us.
2: Shine the beam of this candle on it.
3: Right.
2: I'll push it off. Eccles, stand on my shoulders and pull me up.
3: Okay. I'd like to see him do this on television.
4: Shall I put the manhole cover back now? Otherwise, if it rains, the hole will get wet.
2: No, leave it open. We don't want to lose the place. Shh, behind those bushes. Someone's coming, quick.
3: Look out.
5: It's Alexander Mata.
2: Little Jim! Thank you again. Grab my hand, foot, ear, nose, and teeth. Up!
6: Oh, I didn't see that hole, you know. You don't see them on the corners, you know.
2: Are you a Roman?
6: No, making the gloaming, are you? My name's Hannibal. You seen any elephants running down the road?
2: Elephants? You must be General Hannibal of Carthage.
6: No, mate, I'm William Hannibal. I look after the elephants of the Colosseum there. I'm a Battersea slave, mate, there.
2: How'll you get captured?
6: Oh, yes, a lovely little boy. Yeah, well, it were my Saturday off, you see, and I was taking the dog for a ball, and this Roman fella come up and said, take your hat off, see, like that, and I does, and he said, that's a nasty lump on your bonce, and I said, where? And he said, there, and pointed it out with a dirty great club. When I come to, I feel me nut, and he was right. There was a dirty big lump on it, but it was too late by then. You see, I was carrying buckets for the elephants at the Colosseum.
2: But we are English type slaves too. Would you care to join us?
6: Why? Are you coming apart?
2: What's the year?
6: 49 B.C.
2: That proves how old that gag is. That proves how old that gag is.
7: Yeah.
2: Now.
7: Come on, listen to a white paper now. That proves how old you are, too. Ha, ha, ha.
2: Now you can put the lid on.
6: I tell you what, mate, a lot of our lads joined an escaped gladiola called Spartacus from Portugal. He comes only from Portugal, Spartacus, you know.
2: Where is he?
6: He's hiding in the hole at the top of Vercingetorix.
2: Let's to him!
8: Don't think of him. Oh, God! Oh, God! Oh, God!

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1: I am Caractica Sigun. I come from Wales.
0: I can see you don't come from sardines, Jim. Nothing. Thank you. Hooray! Hooray! I'll take you to Spartacus the Gladiola. Follow me. I'll knock.
2: Oh, just a minute. Oh, don't come in, please. I'm just changing my knees. Oh. Right. Now.
3: It's too late.
1: Britannicus Budluckus, how did you get to Italy?
2: Ask the writers. I have no idea. Yes.
1: You are Spartacus?
2: Yes, I was forced to change my name, you see. I fell out with Caesar.
1: You fell out with Caesar?
2: Yes, sir.
1: How did that happen?
2: We were in a chariot and we hit a bump in the road. It went, oh!
4: It was me.
1: Come now.
2: It went, oh.
1: Come now. I want the truth for nothing but the truth.
2: Well, the truth is, how can I put it? You know that saying, Caesar's wife is above suspicion.
1: Yes?
2: Well, I put an end to all that rubbish. What a little beauty. Oh.
1: Are we safe here?
0: Are we safe?
1: Safe here?
2: My dear lad, we are actually inside the crater of an extinct volcano.
1: Thank heaven! Safe at last! I say, chaps! What? Hey, you... look! Oh. Look! Oh.
5: Next week, History for Schools tells the story of the last days of Pompeii.
1: Well, is that the lot for the old series there, Walt?
5: Yep.
1: Right, round about for the old brandy there.
5: That was the last of the present series of The Goon Show, a BBC recorded program featuring Peter Sellers, Harry Secombe and Spike Finnegan, with the Ray Ellington Quartet, Max Galbraith and the orchestra conducted by Wally Stott. Script by Spike Milligan and Larry Stevens. Announcer Wallace Greenslade. Bobby Jay has been on the mixing panel, and the special effects were supplied by Ian Cook and Ron Bilshay. The production was by Pat Dixon.

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2: Thank you very much.
3: Not too much, it sounds phony. Say, did you read in the papers that the Hollywood stars are now putting their money into cattle ranches? Well, it's true. Gregory Peck, Jack Benny, Rosalind Russell, Gene Kelly, they all bought cattle ranches. And Jack Benny has already proved he's a natural-born farmer. He has his cows given milkshakes. True. Of course, the cows are a little dizzy when they crawl out of the washing machine. But I wish Jack wouldn't mix his farming with his laundry business. Yesterday, my shorts came back not only clean, but homogenized. Of course, Bing started the whole thing with his ranch in Nevada. Actually, his ranch isn't in Nevada. Nevada's on his ranch. He's giving Reno 24 hours to get out. Bing likes owning Nevada, though. Together with Texas, it makes such a nice set. And you'll find Bing on his ranch every summer, just sitting around branding his money. Of course, Bing has other investments, the Pittsburgh Pirates, Gary. He has a lot of stuff going on. By the way, if any of you are wondering why I've left out the Crosby Foundation, that isn't really an... One day he forgot to wear one and the price of blubber dropped 12 cents a pound. But you probably know that many movie personalities have outside investments. Phil Harris is starting a chain of supermarkets in Beverly Hills. Robert Cummings is going to manufacture men's gabardine jackets. Georgie Jester used to manufacture men's pants until the bottom fell out. And I have a... a piece of the Cleveland Indians, but the Indians had some tough breaks last year. In fact, if we hadn't sold some pottery in those blankets, we'd have lost money, believe me. Here's Margaret Whiting, who will be assisted by...
4: Ladies and gentlemen, Bob has plans to produce his own picture in Europe, and of course, with a project this big, Bob needs help. Now we find him entering the office of the top executive producer at Paramount Studios.
3: Oh, hello, Mr. Freeman.
5: Well, Bob Hope, come right in. So nice to see you. Sit down here, have a cigar. Well, oh, can I get you a drink? Relax. Put your feet up on my desk. Make yourself at home.
3: Boy, did that Road to Bally make money.
5: Yes, and your new picture's a very big hit, too. Look at these box office reports. Chicago, $42,000 in 3 days. Cincinnati, $38,000. New York, $54,000. Oh, you're the fair-haired boy around here, Robert.
3: I'm the only one with hair. Say, Mr. Freeman. Thank you very much for all those kind words.
5: Now, tell me, is there anything we can do for you?
3: Well, as a matter of fact, there is, Mr. Freeman. I'm going to make a picture in Europe, and I'd like to borrow some money from you. I want you to lend me $1.5 million.
5: A million and a half, eh?
3: Mm-hmm. Well, I see you're still smiling.
5: Sure. A million and a half sounds like big money to some people, but not to us. Now, I don't have the authority to lend you that kind of money, Bob, but since you've driven over here, I'll tell you what I can do.
3: What's that?
5: I'll be glad to validate your parking ticket.
3: Gee, thanks. Say, what's the matter, Mr. Freeman? Don't you like the idea of me making an independent picture?
5: Well, Bob, you've made a lot of pictures lately. Why go off to Europe to make another one? Now, take it easy. You deserve a rest.
3: But I don't want to take it easy.
5: Well, then think of your fans.
3: Well, what about them?
5: They deserve a rest, too. I don't understand, Bob. What is it that drives you? What's the spark, the force that keeps you working, working, working?
3: The Bureau of Internal Revenue. Mr. Freeman, I've got to make a picture in Europe. You don't have anything scheduled for me here.
5: Well, not right now, Bob. We're converting the studio to the three-dimension technique.
3: Oh, I can't wait to see myself.
5: Yes. This new process will do wonders for you, Bob. That nose of yours will have a whole dimension to itself. Give up this idea. Making a picture in Europe can be very expensive.
3: No, not the way I'm doing this picture. This is going to be a musical picture, and instead of taking the chorus girls from here, I'm going to stop in Paris and pick out 10 or 12 beautiful French girls.
5: Well, there you are, Bob. That'll take you a week or two.
3: It'll take me a month.
5: A month? Why?
3: I'm a slow picker.
5: Well, Bob, I'm sorry we can't finance your picture, but good luck anyway.
3: Oh, thanks, Mr. Freeman. See you later.
5: Goodbye, Bob.
6: Hey, where have you been, Bob?
3: Hiya, Bill.
7: Yeah, we've been waiting for you.
3: Oh, I stopped in at Paramount, Maggie. There's not much doing over there, but guess where I'm going to make my next picture?
7: Where?
3: In Europe.
7: Well, why don't you make your picture here?
3: I'll tell you the truth, Maggie. Sometimes I feel that Paramount has never caught the real me.
7: What's to catch?
3: Yes, I'm fairly intelligent, rather witty. I have a fine sense of drama. I'm clever, talented, personable, and a genuine all-around good egg.
7: Bob, how long have you been going steady with you?
3: Well, maybe I did exaggerate a little, but you know, I must have something in the ball or I wouldn't have won that Oscar.
7: Oh, no, not again.
6: Put your shoes on, Maggie. This is where we came in.
3: Enthusiastic about doing a picture in Europe. I'm going right ahead with it.
6: Well, have you cast it yet, Bob? Who's going to play opposite you?
3: Well, that's the big question, Bill. I've made pictures with Jane Russell, Virginia Mayo, Dorothy L'Amour, Marilyn Maxwell. Who can I get this time? Who would look right playing opposite me in a big love scene?
6: Gabby Hayes?
3: No, his beard tickles. No, I don't think so. Meet somebody who would make a wonderful leading lady for this picture. She's very talented.
7: Who's that, Bob?
3: Ann Baxter.
7: Oh, she's a wonderful actress. Have you talked to Ann Baxter about it yet?
3: No, but I think I'd better before someone else signs her for a picture. Bill, hand me that phone. If she's home, I can go right over there and see her. Gee, Ann, you certainly have a lovely home.
7: Well, thanks, Bob. I'm glad you like
3: there.
7: It.
3: I've never seen so many beautiful paintings and so many books. This is certainly a fine edition of the Encyclopedia Britannica.
7: Oh, I'm proud of my paintings. I have a Watteau, a Renoir, a Monet, a Corot, and a Picasso. You're familiar with Picasso, of course.
3: Oh, I don't know very much about him, except that Picasso is looked upon as the founder of Cubism in 1907, later returned a more realistic formula, which he continued until 1930, at which time he resumed painting in the neoclassical style.
7: Why, Bob!
3: But you thought I was reading you.
7: Why, Bob, I really am surprised. I suppose you're also very familiar with Watteau.
3: Not so fast. Give me time to turn the page.
7: I'll show you some of these paintings, Bob, if you're interested.
3: Say, this next painting is a real dilly, Ann.
7: Yes, well, that's a good example of contemporary surrealism with a strong futuristic theme.
3: Oh, man, what a picture. A banjo wearing a red toupee. Wrapped in a purple electric blanket, standing on top of the Empire State Building.
7: Do you like it?
3: Yes, I didn't know Jerry Lewis had time to paint.
7: You know, Bob, I was quite surprised to get your phone call. Are you really making a movie in Europe?
3: That's right, Ann. I was hoping I could interest you in doing it with me.
7: I thought you made all your pictures for Paramount, Bob. Don't they have you tied up?
3: Only during the love scenes. What do you say, Ann? Do you think you could go abroad for a couple of months?
7: Well, I'd have to know more about it before I make up my mind, Bob. Who's going to produce the picture?
3: I am.
7: And write it?
3: Me.
7: How about the director?
3: I'll direct the picture, and of course I'll star in it.
7: Oh, I can hardly wait till opening night.
3: Why?
7: I want to see you selling the popcorn in the lobby. What What's the picture about, Bob?
3: Oh, you'll love it. In the first big musical scene, 20 beautiful French chorus girls dance across the stage doing the can-can. In the next musical number, there's going to be 30 beautiful chorus girls.
7: Well, what's the story, Bob?
3: Oh, I won't know till I talk to the girls.
7: It'd be wonderful in a straight dramatic story.
3: You do, huh?
7: Yes, it's about time you made a picture with realistic human values. Why not do a story of love, hate, greed, jealousy, passion, cruelty, lust, and murder?
3: Sounds like fun. But stories like that aren't easy to find.
7: Of course they are. Good stories are everywhere. Take the artists who painted these pictures here on these walls. They all had interesting dramatic lives.
3: Say, maybe you got something. Moulin Rouge was a big hit. Why couldn't I make a successful picture about an artist?
7: Oh, it'd be exciting, Bob.
3: Sure, it would have authenticity, power, drama.
7: Wonderful.
3: Real action, color, excitement.
7: Great.
3: And of course, it would have me as the star.
7: Well, no picture is perfect.
8: And here is Maggie Whiting with you.
4: Yeah, Bill. How did you make out with Ann Baxter? Is she going to do the picture with you in Europe?
3: Yeah, the deal is almost all set, and it's going to be a very different picture. I'm going to do the life of a famous artist.
4: Oh, sounds good, Bob.
3: Yeah, I can just see myself as an artist. Even someone as great as Vincent van Gogh. Painting, studying, turning out great masterpieces.
4: Paris. The end of the 19th century. One of the struggling young painters of this era was Vincent van Hope, who as a child had started out with finger painting.
3: Yes, I was so enthusiastic about finger painting, I couldn't stop. I went on and painted my toes and arms and legs.
4: The young artist Vincent van Hope led a drab, uneventful existence until one day a beautiful woman came to his studio.
7: How do you do?
3: Oh, she was lovely. She had Titian hair, a Rubens head, a Rembrandt body, and the whole thing was hydramatic. She looked at me and said,
7: Vincent van Hope?
3: That's right.
7: You are a painter?
3: That's what it says in the front of my beret. What is your pleasure, mademoiselle?
7: Well, I'm an American. I've just bought a large home here in Paris, and I'd like to buy some painting.
3: Indeed. How does this happen you came to me?
7: Well, I heard that most of the painters in Paris are eccentric fools and idiots, and someone gave me your name and address.
3: Merci.
7: What type of painting do you do?
3: Oh, I am a modern. I use only the colors strawberry, raspberry, cherry, orange, lemon, and lime.
7: I'm thinking of commissioning someone to paint me. Do you also do portrait work?
3: Oui. I would love to paint someone as beautiful as you. I have painted the Duchess of Shropshire, the Earl of Exbrook, Lord and Lady Carruthers, the Duke of Northumberland, and Mel Tremé.
7: What else do you have to show me?
3: Oh, I have many other paintings, but what do you think of those you've seen so far?
7: Shall I be frank?
3: Of course.
7: I think your work establishes a new high of tawdry, flamboyant, garish mediocrity.
3: Gee, and I thought I wasted all those years going to art school.
7: This landscape here, did you paint it?
3: Oh, yes. What do you think?
7: I must admit you've done quite well. Your colors here, this is a very brilliant green grass.
3: Thank you, merci.
7: To get the grass so green, did you use a brush and oil?
3: No, just Vigoro and a spray gun.
4: A joke, get it? It made the grass grow.
7: It made the corn grow, too.
3: Well, mademoiselle, is there something here you would like for your home?
7: I haven't decided yet. Do you have anything more to show me?
4: Well, if you're looking for a bargain, I have a painting here that's damaged. A leak in the roof made the watercolors run. I painted Marie Antoinette standing beside her favorite hunting pony, and then we had a big storm.
7: What happened?
4: It came out Lady Godiva riding a Cocker Spaniel.
7: I think I have seen enough. Au revoir, monsieur.
9: Vincent, I must talk to you.
4: Go away, Andre.
9: You must listen to me, Vincent. I am your best friend. You must paint again. It is 3 months now.
4: I can't help it. I'm in love with the American girl. Whenever I look, I see her face.
9: Oh, Vincent.
4: In the fireplace, she looks at me from the flames. In the shadows, she is there. Today at lunch, I had some Swiss cheese, and her face was in every hole.
9: My friend, you must not go to pieces. You've got to paint that picture right away.
4: Why should I?
9: I haven't taken a picture of yours to the dealers in so long, they've forgotten what your work is like. It's a great time to sell them one.
4: It's no use, Andre. I am too unlucky to sell a painting. All my luck is bad.
9: Oh, don't think that way. Look at Gainsborough. He became instantly famous with one picture, The Blue Boy.
4: That's what I mean, Andre. I painted that same boy, but I painted him the day before he turned blue. Oh, if only I were a rich, successful artist, I could go to the beautiful American girl and ask her to marry me.
9: You can be famous, my friend.
4: How?
9: You could be a great success like Rubens, Boucher, Goya, if you painted women. That's what the public wants. Romance.
4: Well, what's wrong with the things I'm painting now?
9: Your subjects are too dull. Look at this painting here. Pickled herring peeking through an onion ring. What's romantic about that?
4: It is to another pickled herring. But why discuss it? Go away, Andre. Leave me alone.
9: Oh, Vincent, are you so in love with this American girl?
4: Oh, if I could only see her, talk to her.
9: Why don't you go to her house?
4: I tried that. The butler won't let me in the front door. And at the back door, there's a cook and 6 maids.
9: Won't they let you in?
4: Yeah, but after I'm inside, I can never remember what I went there for.
9: Oh, Vincent, my poor friend, there is one thing you can do. Work hard. Become famous. Make her sorry that she has broken your heart.
4: Oh, I took Andre's advice. I painted day and night, night and day, day and night, until my hands trembled and my eyes were 2 burning coals. Every time I blinked, I started a brush fire in my eyebrows. But I succeeded beyond my fondest dreams. I bought the most magnificent home in Paris. It was on the left bank of the Seine and the right bank of the Seine. That saved me putting in a bathtub. During all these years, I never saw the American girl. Then one day, I went to Maxime's for lunch.
10: Bonjour, Monsieur Van Hope.
4: Bonjour, Francois. My usual table, please.
10: Oui, monsieur. Follow me.
4: Very well. Just a moment, Francois. I see someone I know at this table. Ah, so we meet again, mademoiselle, the beautiful American.
7: Why, Vincent Van Hope.
4: Oui, but I am no longer the struggling artist. Now I am one of the most famous men in the world, but I still feel the same way about you. Will you marry me?
7: Me? Marry you? Fool, pest, idiot, moron, imbecile.
4: You don't have to answer now. Think it over.
7: Oh, it's useless to talk this way. I'm engaged to another man. Oh, this is he coming across the room toward us now.
9: Well, Vincent, what are you doing here?
4: So I've been double-crossed by my best friend.
9: Oh, Vincent, please. She is so beautiful, I could not help myself.
4: It is too late to apologize. This means a duel.
7: Oh, no, no, not a duel.
4: It is a matter of honor. We meet at sunrise with swords.
9: Vincent, I warn you, I am an expert swordsman.
4: And we'll use pistols.
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5: You know the rule.
3: I'm getting pretty sick of this line.
5: We. Now, you each have a pistol. You will stand back to back. Then take 10 paces, turn, and fire. Are you ready, Monsieur André?
11: Oui. Vive la France!
5: And you, Monsieur Hope, are you ready?
12: Oui. Vive la Blue Cross plan.
5: All right, gentlemen. Turn and fire. Monsieur Van Hope, I congratulate you. You have won the duel.
7: Oh, you were magnificent. He shot so many bullets at you. Aren't you hurt?
3: Not even a scratch.
7: But how can that be? Is there something in your pocket to stop the bullet?
3: Sure there is.
7: What is it?
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0: Yeah, there I was. I just stepped on board flight 784-9210-0976-5432. 827657. Flying nonstop from Hayhira, Georgia to Yazoo City, Mississippi. Done bought me one of them triple ultra super saver center seat tickets. Sat down there between the duck and the Ledbetter. Fella tried to talk to me, couldn't understand a word he's saying. He sounded like a log truck. Duck didn't say nothing. All of a sudden I hear this voice coming in over the intercom.
1: This is Captain Jerry Clower. I want to welcome all y'all to Southern Air. We'll be ready for takeoff shortly, just as soon as they clear the runways.

0: Yeah, there I was. Must have been 500 feet over them pine trees. Duck had done fainted on takeoff. Had his little head laying on my arm bar, his little tongue just all hanging out. We flew past Stone Mountain, crossed that Alabama state line, got so close to Enterprise you could almost see that boll weevil monster. Then I heard this sharp ringing in my ear.
1: Howdy! My name is Miss Pearl, and I'll be your stewardess for the duration of this flight. As you can see, Captain Clower has turned off the no chewing sign. Now, y'all feel free to kick your shoes off, get up, roam around, get to know your neighbors. Right now, I just want to get to know this good-looking, handsome young hunk of man right here.

0: there I was. That Miss Pearl has given me more attention. She did that first class passage. Kept showing me all the new safety tips and playing with my seat belt. Got me so nervous I dropped my last piece of pecan pie right on that duck's head. That little feller come to and jumped up a quacking and squalling, didn't know where he was. Started running up and down the aisle, tripped on the ice cream freezer, stepped in Marcel's sweet potatoes and flew out the screen door and was gone. Nothing but feathers. Then I heard that voice again coming in over the intercom.
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0: Woo!
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1: Southern air.
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1: Southern air.
0: Stop that. Well, I.

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Police in Austria have arrested a 39-year-old suspect in connection with a case in which rat poison was placed in jars of baby food in what their German manufacturer called an attempt to extort it. Police say five manipulated jars of the same kind of baby food made by German brand Hip were safely recovered last month in Austria, the Czech Republic and Slovakia before they could be consumed. A sixth jar thought to have been in